0: detected on the mid-north coast. The migratory seabird was found dead near Hawke's Nest and is the state's first and only confirmed case of the H5N1 strain. Agriculture Minister Tara Moriarty maintains although they're treating the case seriously, there's no need for panic.
1: So there is no crisis, there is no need to panic. People should continue buying chicken, continue buying eggs in the usual way. The processes that we have in place, I'm very confident, will continue to work.
0: The public is also being urged to avoid touching any sick or dead birds and report sightings to the Emergency Animal Disease Hotline. Two men have been charged after allegedly pointing a fake pistol at a synagogue in Sydney's eastern suburbs. Witnesses called police to the venue at Double Bay, and the pair were then tracked down and arrested at King's Cross. The Prime Minister is making his way to Fiji as part of a week of diplomacy with Pacific nations in India. Federal politics reporter Nelson Scott.
2: The PM will travel to Suva, where he's expected to sign a long-awaited security treaty with his Fijian counterpart to limit China's strategic influence in the region. On Tuesday, Anthony Albanese will fly to the Solomons to celebrate the nation's 48th anniversary of independence and advance talks on a separate defence deal. He'll then meet with the leaders of PNG, Tonga and Samoa in Brisbane, which includes taking them to Wednesday's State of Origin decider. Mr Albanese will meet with his Indian counterpart in Melbourne on Thursday. Nelson Scott, Canberra.
0: Senior Liberal MPs are warning the sudden resignation of Shadow Attorney-General Damien Tudorhope sets a worrying precedent. News Corp reports opposition leader Kelly Sloan pressured the senior politician to stand down after he was called to give evidence at an upcoming corruption inquiry. While Tudorhope faces no allegations of wrongdoing, colleagues fear the move means any frontbencher called as a witness will now be forced to quit. Also making news, sudden track works are causing major delays on Sydney's rail network. The T1, 2, 3 and Inner West lines are all impacted. Passengers are also being told to allow for extra travel time on the T8 Airport and South Line. Turning to finance, one Australian dollar is buying 69.36 US cents.
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0: Morocco has pulled off one of the biggest upsets at this year's FIFA World Cup, eliminating co-hosts Canada 3-0. Striker Soufiane Rahimi taking his team's third and final goal, seconds before the whistle.
4: Brahim Diaz, and now Rahimi to put the gloss on it.
0: That call on SBS, Morocco's advance to next week's quarterfinals where they'll take on France after they beat Paraguay 1-0. Portugal has kicked off its clash with Croatia, the score drawn nil-all. Last year's NRL premiers have gone 8 losses in a row, the Broncos falling to the Sharks 28-16, the Dragons beat the Tigers 24-10, and Alex de Minaur's dominant run at Wimbledon continues after beating America's Zach Fajardo in round 3, 6-2, 5-7, 6-2, 6-2. It's 4 past 10, that's the latest news and sport.
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6: The forecast for the North West Lapton Plains for today. It will be partly cloudy with patchy fog early this morning and areas of morning frost and east to southeasterly winds. For tomorrow, it'll be partly cloudy with a slight chance of a shower on the southern slopes, a near zero chance of chance elsewhere, and southeasterly winds. On Wednesday, Tuesday. Sorry about that. On Tuesday, it'll be mostly sunny with a chance of morning fog on the southern slopes and south to southeasterly winds. On Wednesday, mostly sunny, the chance of a morning fog on the southern slopes, a chance of morning frost on the northern slopes and southeasterly winds. The forecast maximum temperature for Narrabri for today was 19 degrees, and at the moment it is at 9:05. It's 10 o'clock. I don't know what the temperature is now. I'll see if I can find out. It was 8 degrees. I'll have to look something up a bit further. But we'll see what I can find out. And in the meantime, we'll start our music again. And we have one for, we'll start off with one for Ros Stanford. And for Ros, we got, well, it's not the London Symphony Orchestra. I have got some of their music, but not this particular one. This is Claire de Lune, Debussy's Claire de Lune, but it's being played at the piano by Winifred Atwell. I'm sorry, I haven't got the London Symphony Orchestra doing it. I will try and find it, but that's not going to help us now.

0: Well, there we go, Roz. We'll try and see, try and find a copy of that by the London Symphony Orchestra. But that was Winifred Atwell. And I just checked the temperature for Narrabri again, and I said it was 8 degrees, but it depends where you check it from. The other station tells me it's 10.8, so that's close enough to 11 for me. So, coming up, we have End of the Line from the Travelling Wilburys, and it is for Gwen Fordham. And Gwen is also at Jesse Hunt.
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And there we had Sonny and Cher, and I Got You, Babe. And who was this for? That was for Anne Mullen at Jesse Hunt. And now this one is for Jenny W. at Robert Young. And this is Graham Connors, and Let the Cane Fields Burn.

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And there we heard Anne Murray with the Tennessee Waltz. And that we played for Gina B. Oh, no, that was... Oh, yeah, that was for Gina B. It was, so it was. And now we have one for Gina W. Good morning, Gina. And I don't know what's happened with Tom Jones lately, but you haven't had him for a little while. I might see if I can find one a little later if I get time towards the end of the show. But today we have Creedence Clearwater Revival and Bad Moon Rising.

And there we had Supertramp and Give a Little Bit. And we played that one for Robert Dick. And Robert's at Jesse Hunt here in Narrabri. We're still there for this one. This is for Ken Booby. Oh, we've got the two Kens coming up. You've got to speak up. It's for Ken Booby with Tom Curtin and Sarah Storer. And then straight after it is one for Ken Walker. And this is Family Tradition, and it's from Hank Williams Jr. But righto, here's Tom Curtin and Sarah Storer.

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Yes, and this is John Battle, and No More Rattle of the Chains. And it sure take us awful close to the... Oh, no, got a few minutes. I thought we were going to go close to a news time, but it's got a few minutes before news. And this is for Wagon at Robert Young, is No More Rattle of the Chains from John Battle. We'll be if I press the right button.

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1: 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Balada CWA is holding a Christmas in July luncheon, 26th of July, 11:30 for a 12 p.m. start at the Balada Hall. Costs $40 for adults, $20 for children under 12 years. Price includes Christmas-style lunch, dessert, tea or coffee, bring your own drinks. Tickets must be pre-purchased. RSVP by the 17th of the 7th to Sandy on 0427 200872, BSB number 932000, account number 804163. We can't wait to see you.

Yes, and there we go, the Dusties. And keep the love light shining. And we played that one for Norm. And Norm's at Robert Young. And we're still at Robert Young for this one. This is for Val. This is Dolly Parton. And Coat of Many Colours. We should get close to the news with this one. And as I said, it is, it's about 8 minutes to 11 o'clock.

Yes, the great Dolly Parton, Coat of Many Colours. And who did we play that for this week? Oh, my, I got the wrong piece of paper. It must be on the piece I just... It was. It was for Val. And now this one's for Gladys. And Gladys is the registered nurse at Jesse Hunt. And she wanted to have a listen to Butterfly. And this is Crazy Town with Butterfly, just for Gladys. And then straight after that, we've got Nitty Gritty Dirt Band with Fishing in the Dark. If we get that far, that'll be news. Crazy Town in just before we go to the news.

0: 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Come on down to Kugel Florist and Framing, 13 Doyle Street, Narrabri.
1: It's 11 o'clock. Good morning. I'm Toby Goff. A woman's been charged with murdering a four-year-old boy after his body was found in a home on the state's central coast. Police made the discovery conducting a welfare check at the property after the 32-year-old spoke with officers at Wyong Station. Tuggerah Lakes Police Commander Superintendent Chad Gillies says while a weapon is yet to be identified, the evidence at the crime scene is extensive.
2: I'm prepared to say publicly at the moment it was an extremely confronting scene. It's been confirmed the child has got injuries. I'm not going to speculate further on what those injuries are.
1: Two men are before the courts after a fake gun was allegedly pointed at a synagogue in the city's eastern suburbs. The 22 and 25-year-olds were arrested at King's Cross yesterday after the incident in Double Bay. Both were refused bail and are facing charges for firearms, tracking and intimidating. Authorities are calling for calm after lab testing confirmed the deadliest strain of bird flu in New South Wales for the first time. A dead giant petrel found on the mid-north coast tested positive to the H5N1 strain after a member of the public reported the bird looking unwell. Chief Veterinary Officer Dr. Joe Coombe says although the disease is yet to impact wildlife and commercial poultry, early prevention is critical.
3: If it were to spread, then if it got into the wildlife population, unfortunately it's never been possible to contain anywhere else in the world, and we have to be realistic about that.
1: The public is being urged to avoid touching any sick or dead birds and report sightings to the Emergency Animal Disease Hotline. Commuters are facing major delays this morning due to urgent train track repairs between Lidcombe and Flemington. Passengers travelling towards the city on the T1 Western, T2 Leppington and T3 Liverpool lines are being told to allow extra travel time. Works are also causing knock-on delays for commuters on the T1 North Shore and T8 Airport lines. More than a million apartment residents are seeing stronger protections after a one-year government crackdown on rogue strata agents. The state's property task force has issued over $125,000 in fines and permanently banned 10 operators. Better Regulation and Fair Trading Minister Anilak Chantavong says residential rights are now being treated with respect.
4: Owners, residents and to those who are buying or selling an apartment block, I have the most fairest, the most transparent and the most accountable property market when it comes to apartment living, buying or selling.
1: Also making news, analysis by the Federal Coalition shows Australians have been hit with nearly $23 billion in extra power costs over the past 4 years. To finance, the Australian dollar is buying 69.35 US cents.
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1: Aussie tennis star Alex de Minaur is continuing his fine form at Wimbledon. Craig Gabriel is there.
6: For the fourth time at Wimbledon and the 13th time at all the majors, Alex de Minaur has reached the fourth round and the start of the second week. De Minaur was very good in a high-quality match against American Zachary Zwider, winning 6-2, 5-7, 6-2, 6-4. He says he feels good about the way he's striking the ball and how he feels. In a big result, Australian Open winner and world number two Elena Rybakina has been beaten by Elise Mertens, 7-6, 6-1. Rybakina had to reach the quarters for a chance at being number one. Craig Gabriel, Wimbledon.
1: The first quarterfinal clash at the FIFA World Cup is set. Morocco will take on France next week after both sides won their matches against Canada and Paraguay respectively today. It's 11:04. That's the latest news and sport.
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8: The forecast on Northwest Slopes and Plains for today, it will be partly cloudy with east to south easterly winds. For tomorrow, it'll be partly cloudy with a slight chance of a shower on the southern slopes. Near zero chance elsewhere, and southeasterly winds. On Tuesday, it will be mostly sunny, the chance of a morning fog on the southern slopes, a slight chance of a shower on the southern slopes, a near zero chance elsewhere, and southeasterly winds. And on Wednesday, mostly sunny, the chance of a morning fog on the southern slopes, the chance of a morning frost on the northern slopes, and southeasterly winds. The forecast maximum temperature for Narrabri for today was 19 degrees, and at the moment it is 13 degrees, and the time is 5.5 minutes past 11 o'clock.
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8: Righto, now we have... what do we got? Well, we've got one for Colin Bush. And this is the very last on our list for our friends at Jesse Hunt for today. And for Colin, we've got the Nitty Gritty Dirt Band. And this is Fishing in the Dark. It might be, if I can get things to work, we'll try it again.

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I'll just pause that there and tell you that Leaving on a Jet Plane was from Bevan Gardner, and we played that one for Mary. And now, all the requests now, right till the end, if we get them all in, I have my doubts if we get them all in, they're all for people at Robert Young. That was for Mary. This one's for Dave, and this is Stan Costa. And this is the story of Lawson's, well, written by Lawson, but it's the story of the Ladder Dog, written by Henry Lawson.

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3: Righto, now. That we just heard was Foster and Allen, and If Those Lips Could Only Speak. And that was for Shirley at Robert Young. Now, this next one is another Irish song, and it is for Judith at Robert Young. This is The Furies, along with Davey Arthur, and it's their version of Goodnight Irene.

Yeah, good night, Irene, and Furious and Davey Arthur. You can't say that that was a long, long marriage, can you? Because it was only last Saturday night that they got married. And they did, obviously they didn't settle down for terribly long either. Righto, that's neither here nor there. It was a nice song, good waltz, good song to waltz to. The next one we have is for Margie, and for Margie we've got Louis Armstrong, and this is Hello, Dolly.

0: And there we heard Andrea Bocelli and Celine Dion, and the song was The Prayer, and we played that one for Barry. Now the next one we have is for Myra, and this is Elizabeth Mitchell with her version of You Are My Sunshine.
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There we had Daniel A. Donnell and at 4 in the morning. And that was for Pearl. And this next one is for Chris. And this is Roy Orbison and Pretty Woman.

0: G'day, I'm Jamie Chaffee, the Federal Member for your electorate of Parkes. The Federal Labor Government has announced the Inland Rail Project will not go ahead north of Parkes, despite 10 years of planning, acquisition and construction. If you or your business has been impacted by this decision, please contact my office on 6882 0999. I also urge you to sign the Rescue Our Rail petition to fight for our critical project at rescueourrail.com. 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
4: Righto, now this will probably be it for me for the day. I'll play a heap of them. I might not be have a heap of the hair. This is AC/DC and Let There Be Rock. And then Melinda Schneider with the old Doris Day. Well, it's from her album, Melinda Does Doris, from her Doris Day album, The Black Hills of Dakota. And it is 10 minutes to midday.

0: 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All your gardening, framing and homeware needs in one spot. Come on down to Kugel Florist and Framing, 13 Doyle Street, Narrabri.
1: It's midday. Good afternoon. I'm Jack Hahn. Biosecurity teams are on high alert this afternoon after Australia's sixth case of the world's deadliest strain of bird flu was confirmed in New South Wales. Toby Goff has the latest.
2: A giant petrel that washed up at Hawke's Nest north of Newcastle has tested positive after dying from the H5N1 strain. More than 500 staff have now been deployed to high-risk coastal zones using drones and ground crews to search for sick wildlife before the virus spreads naturally. There are already five confirmed cases of the same strain on the southern coasts of WA and South Australia, but State Agriculture Minister Tara Moriarty is confident the migratory bird in New South Wales is an isolated case.
3: But there's no evidence that they've interacted with each other across Australia.
2: There's currently no impact to commercial poultry or local wildlife. The public is urged to report sightings to the Emergency Animal Disease Hotline immediately. Toby Goff, Sydney.
1: Iran says it will grant special discounts and considerations to China for ships passing through the Strait of Hormuz. The four-month war with the US and Israel has effectively closed the critical energy corridor until a recent peace deal. While Western nations argue no transit fees should be charged at all, Iran argues the new agreements are now a matter of its own national security. The federal government is being accused of breaking another election promise as household energy prices continue to rise. Coalition analysis shows Australians have paid nearly $23 billion in extra electricity costs over the past 4 years, with prices in New South Wales jumping more than 50%. But Energy Minister Chris Bowen has defended the government's position, telling Sky the coalition's data is skewed.
4: A figure like that, which includes a 20% price rise that Angus Taylor changed the law to hide in the most disgraceful act of an energy minister in living memory. He knew that prices were going up 20%. He didn't want to tell the Australian people that before the 2022 election.
1: The New South Wales Homicide Squad is now investigating the death of a four-year-old in Wyong on the state's central coast. A 32-year-old woman is currently being questioned. Meanwhile, in Brisbane, officers are looking into a separate incident, the death of a 66-year-old man who died after a fight with another male in West End. Also making news this afternoon, a Melbourne footballer is fighting for life following what's been described as a freak accident on the field in the city's north. Meanwhile, jail time could be on the cards for people who fail to pay parking tickets in Victoria. And belly fat has been linked to accelerated ageing. Researchers from the University of Western Australia are finding extra weight increases wear and tear on bones. Turning to finance, one Australian dollar currently buying 69 US cents.
5: 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Don't go anywhere, here comes the sport.
1: France has been locked in a quarter-finals spot at the FIFA World Cup after beating Paraguay 1-0 in the round of 16. The score was locked in at nil all for 70 minutes until a penalty shot was nailed by French star Kylian Mbappe.
6: It's Mbappe who steps up and rolls the ball into the back of the net. Was it ever in doubt?
1: That call, thanks to SBS. Meanwhile, in the AFL this afternoon, Essendon will be fighting to avoid the wooden spoon when they face off against St Kilda. In the other game, Port Adelaide facing North Melbourne. Australia's Wallabies have fallen short to Ireland in their nation's championship test, 33-31. And today's NRLW clash between the Eels and Tigers has just gotten underway. The score, nil all.
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9: And for our temperatures for 12, after the 12 o'clock news, and a big thanks to Jeff, like always. Well, for Moira, you're seeing on 16.4. Tamworth's seeing on 15.9. Wagga, you're sitting on 13.1. Warriata sitting on 15.5. Warriata Rail sitting on 16.4. Gardar sitting on 14.9. And we were sitting on 16.3. And Narrabri as well. Narrabri, you're sitting on 16.3. And Narrabri West, you're sitting on 15.9. With a maximum today of 18 degrees. And mostly sunny by looking out the window. It is pretty sunny at the moment. Well, you got Join the Chair now. And that to take you into 2 o'clock. And then after that, we should have Anthony in for the Sunday Request show after 2 o'clock. Well, to kick us off, we got the great Sharon Haislett and Well Hello. Greg Page with the TC Band with Come On, Come On, like we always do. And a bit of Graham Connors with Pacifica. Let's kick this show off, shall we? And hit the road.

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3: And before those messages, of course, we had Graham Connors with Pacifica. Greg Page, a.k.a. that well-known for the Yellow Wiggle, the original Yellow Wiggle, I should say, with the TC Band, with Come On, Come On, and the greatest Sharon Haislett, and well, hello. Well, we've got a bit of up now, we've got a bit of country up now. We've got Mick James with the Pilliga Yowie, Slim Dusty, Lights on the Hill, and a bit of Justin Stanley with Not Another Love Song.

town surrounded by lots of scrub. The locals are known for their drinking habits and its famous little pub. I've heard lots of stories there, and you've probably heard the lot. But this is one about Johnny Lumbey and the Pilliger Cop. Lumbey was out fencing. The place was thick with scrub. He just run out of grog. He sent a message back to the pub. Send out a dozen cartons, 'cause mate, out here it's hot. If you can't get someone to bring it, then ask the bloody cop. Jeff Singer was the copper there, had been so for some years. He was partial to good rum, and he didn't mind a beer. So the copper loaded up the beer when it finished off his rounds, and just in case he grabbed some rum, then headed out of town. Well, he got to Lumbey's camp a little after dark. His camp had a lot to be desired, was Hessian and Stringy Bark. Lumbey was pretty dry, so they dragged up a big old log, got the fire going well, then got stuck into the grog. Well, they drank till after midnight, already started on the run. They talked of breaking horses and how shearing shed should be run. Well, nature called on Lumbey at the edge of the fire's glow. He was doing his bit of business there when his hairy form did show. Ed was about 3 foot tall and covered in long hair. Lumbey wasn't a religious bloke, but he said a little prayer.

0: to the fire. But he was going round the bend, and bouncing along behind him came his hairy little friend. They got back to where Singer was, but he was in a hell of a state. The rum was starting to take effect. The yowie said,
1: "G'day, mate."
0: Well, the copper shook his head and looked him up and down and said to Lumby, as coppers do, "Who's this bloody clown?"

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The hour we drank the bottle down, he was looking round for more. They opened up another one, but Lumby still wasn't quite sure. 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The hour he got his hackles up and let a screech out.

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Honey went on a drinking spree. This story gets around. How the Yowie run amok is out from Hillier Town. And when Lumbee in the copper, they go home full of beer. Their footsteps really quicken, for they fancy they can hear.

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2: 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The Weewar to Tamworth Community Bus Service provides a vital transport link for communities along the Kamilaroi and Oxley highways from Weewar to Tamworth. Anyone along the route is welcome to book a seat, whether the journey is to the next town or village or to Tamworth. The community bus service operates every second Wednesday throughout the year and makes at least one stop in every town and village along the route. There are a number of drop-off and pick-up points in Tamworth, and they can usually accommodate special requests for other locations. Please contact them to make a reservation or for any queries about the service on 6795 4265.
3: Before we played that one, before those measures, we had Justin Stanley with No Another Love Song. God, that was a popular one when it came out years ago. We had Slim Dusty, Lights on the Hill. That's still popular this day. And Mick James with the Pelega Yowie. God, I haven't heard that for a while. Well, we got another one from Graham Connors up now and Let the Cane Fields Burn. Kim Ritchie with Paper Roses. And Owen Blundell with, yeah, you might all have a bit of a laugh and that. It's called The Chicken Yodel.

0: thought you were going to help me out there, Rex. Did you chicken out?
1: 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Friday, 11:45am till 12:30pm and may be available after lunch for about half an hour. Free two-course lunch served at 12:30pm to 1:15pm, served on Fridays. Everyone is welcome to all these services at the Presbyterian Church Hall, corner of Bolon and Dewhurst Street, Narrabri.
2: And before those matches, hopefully that got a bit of our laughs out. Owen Blondell with the chicken yodel. God, that's a bit of a crack up, that one. Kim Rich with Paper Roses and the Graham Connors with Let the Cane Fillers Burn. We've got Peter Coombs up now with the Magic Moments. Ollie Austin with Dance with My Molly. And a bit of, hopefully we might fit in, Robin Menzies and Farmer Dan before the 1 o'clock news.

0: 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All your gardening, framing and homeware needs in one spot. Come on down to Kugel Florists and Framing, 13 Doyle Street, Narrabri.
1: Good afternoon, I'm Jack Hahn. Australians are being urged to not panic buy after bird flu was detected on the East Coast. Lab results revealing a seabird found dead on the New South Wales mid-north coast had the most deadly strain first found in WA. The state's Agriculture Minister, Tari Moriarty, maintains although they're treating the case seriously, there's no need for panic.
2: So there is no crisis, there is no need to panic. People should continue buying chicken, continue buying eggs in the usual way. The processes that we have in place, I'm very confident, will continue to work.
1: This strain of bird flu is different from the H7 strains that were detected on Victorian farms in 2024 and 2025. A man's body has been found near the border of Victoria and New South Wales. Emergency services locating the remains of a man in a river in Barragura, a town near Cobram. A crime scene has been set up with officers now working to determine if this was a drowning or foul play. There's been a silent protest as the Prime Minister addresses the New South Wales Labor Party conference. A woman wrapped in the Palestinian flag springing from a seat as Prime Minister Anthony Albanese was mid-speech. She stormed out dramatically. The PM showing his support for his state counterpart, Premier Chris Minns, as he rallies party faithful for an election next year. And once that conference concludes, the Prime Minister will then travel to Fiji as part of a week of diplomacy with Pacific nations and India. Our nation's leader will ratify long-awaited security treaties with his Fijian counterpart and advance talks with the Solomons on a separate defence deal. Mr. Albanese will then also attend Wednesday's State of Origin Decider with his PNG, Tonga and Samoan counterparts. Fireworks and festivities have taken over America for the nation's 250th birthday. The US president using his historic address to warn of what he describes as communists rising in popularity. Donald Trump claiming migrants are bringing ideas aimed at dismantling US democracy. He says they must be stopped at all costs.
3: The godless communist morality states that anything is justified to bring about inhuman visions. They don't love God and they don't want God. They don't love religion and they don't want religion and they won't have it. But we will not let them win.
1: Back home, Uber is facing criticism and concern over its plan to allow passengers to pay for their rides using cash. The tech giant says the change follows customer demand, noting that cash is still used in 15% of everyday transactions. But the taxi industry warns the move could create a black market for rideshare services. And in other news, a woman has been charged with the murder of a four-year-old on the New South Wales Central Coast. One Australian dollar currently buying 69 US cents.
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1: AFL ladder leaders Fremantle have finally been defeated in a crushing 109-88 point loss. Dockers coach Justin Longmuir says his lineup did not put up enough of a fight.
5: Game started around the contest and thought they were tougher than us. And then once they got their hands on it, they worked harder than us.
1: This afternoon, Essendon and St Kilda, while Port Adelaide will take on North Melbourne. In rugby league, the Dragons have recorded a much-needed victory over the Tigers. This afternoon, the Eels up against the Seagulls, the Knights taking on the Dolphins. You're now up to date with news and sport.
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8: And for our temperature, Morrissey on 18 degrees, Tamworthy on 16.3. Wagga sitting on 14.8. Warrior sitting on 14.8. Oh, sorry, that's wrong one. I read the wrong thing. Warrior sitting on 16.4. Warrior to Rail sitting on 18 degrees. Gunnedah sitting on 16.1. Think We Were sitting on 17.0, and Lucky Last, like always, Narrabri West sitting on 17.0, and Narrabri West you'll see on 17.7 with a maximum today of 18 degrees. Looks like the West might see it a bit before the town. Looks like nothing to report on the traffic. There is nothing at the moment on our traffic website. For the rest of the week for Narrabri, tomorrow, starting for the working week, Monday, partly cloudy with a maximum of 17 degrees, minimum 8. Tuesday, mostly sunny with a maximum of 17 degrees, minimum 6 degrees. Wednesday, mostly sunny with a maximum of 18 degrees, minimum 7. Thursday, mostly sunny again with a maximum of 18 degrees, minimum 6. Friday, partly cloudy with a maximum of 18 degrees, minimum 6. And starting for the weekend, showers or two with 18 degrees with a minimum of 5. So it looks like we'll be coming in on the weekend with a bit of a shower. So, Well, let's kick off the last hour of JD's Music Mix. We've got Richie Kavanagh with Up the Road, Heartbeat, Smell the Roses, and a bit of Human Nature with Little Bitty Pretty One.

0: No, Johnny, you're wrong again. Listen to it again. We'll give you another chance, lad.
1: What goes up the road

0: I think I'll have to give you a clue. With a job like this you'd have little to do. Just move around now and again.
1: Be jeepers, I think it's the councilmen.
0: Well done, Johnny. You're a good one.

There we go. Richie Kavanagh with Up the Road. Before I play the next track with Heartbeat with Smell the Roses, I'll have a little quiz for you. What do you think Richie Kavanagh was talking about? What goes up the road and down the road? What he was talking about? He did say a bit of the councilman. It is true. It's run by the It's run by the council, and that. But it's something that you would have every day, and that. So, after Heartbeat and Human Nature, after those, and coming up with our sponsor messages, I will give you the answer. So, have a think about it in yourself. And it's something that some days get taken out, and that we take them out on the road, and that. So, So I'll give you the answer after these sponsor messages. So think to yourself what it could be.

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3: And before that we had Human Nature, Lil B, Pretty One, Heartbeat and Smell the Roses. Well, your answer is for the Richie Cavanagh song in Ireland. The song was, it's an Ireland, Irish artist and that, but he was talking about the garbage and that. So, very weird song and that, but you wouldn't think about that answer, but it is a very funny weird, and that's because it's he's talking about in Ireland. We've got David Bowie up next with A Beautiful Sunday, John Lewis Young with Walk Like a Man, and Juicy Newton with Queen of Hearts.

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0: done your bushfire survival plan? So you can't see the fire yet. Did you know that embers can travel many kilometres ahead of the main fire front, starting new fires? Do you have a plan A? What's your backup plan if plan A fails? Think you've seen it all before? Did you know that flames can be higher than the treetops if the fire danger rating is extreme or catastrophic? Do you have kids, animals, or elderly family members? How will you keep them safe? Do you think you know all the roads in your area? How will you cope in thick smoke and poor visibility? This is Inspector Angela Daly from the New South Wales Rural Fire Service. Planning to make a plan is not a plan. Please don't put it off any longer. 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Complete your bushfire survival plan today.
1: And of course, though, before that message, we had One Direction with Living While We're Young. Great. That was a great song when it came out. And that. And then before that, we had Olivia Newton-John with Xanadu, and that was a live version too, and the M People with Move It On Up. We've got ABBA up now with Thank You For The Music, a bit of Heartland with Heart... sorry, take that back. Celtic Thunder with Heartland, a bit of Cliff Richards with Summer Holiday from 1963, and might put a bit of Elvis Presley in there with If I Could Dream.

mists of time it comes, older than the oldest rhyme it comes. Coursing through our veins it comes, pulsing in our brains it comes. Crashing like a thunder roll, echoing in our very soul. 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

Oh, there we go with the king himself, Elvis Presley, and If I Could Dream, and that is coming, and that is the final track for JD's Music Mix. Well, and before that, we had Cliff Richard and the Shadows with Summer Holiday from 1963, Celtic Thunder with Heartland, and a bit of ABBA with Thank You for the Music. Well, it's time for me to say cheers for now, and he'll be in after the 2 o'clock news to take you from 5 o'clock. So it's cheers for me, and a big thanks to Gail. They'll be filling in next week, Sally. I won't be able to attend, so a big thanks to Gail and that. But we got Lloyd Black with the Black Cockatoo, and might have been a bit of have a bit of George Enjo with an instrumental with Listen to the Man.

0: This news report is brought to you by our sponsors, Kugel Florists and Framing. All your gardening, framing and homeware needs in one spot. Come on down to Kugel Florists and Framing, 13 Doyle Street, Narrabri.
1: Good afternoon, I'm Jack Hahn. The Prime Minister is heading to Fiji after addressing Labor Party faithful. Anthony Albanese rallying his troops in Sydney, arguing One Nation, the Liberals and Nationals are in a race to the bottom of the right. The Labor leader also using his speech to defend changes to capital gains tax and negative gearing. Mr. Albanese says he's proud of the major changes.
2: For the first time in a generation, first home buyers are getting a fair crack. This is what delivering real change looks like.
1: Australia's largest airport has been hit with delays and disruptions amid the school holidays in some states. Air traffic controllers calling in sick in Sydney today, forcing departures to be spaced 4 minutes apart. The knock-on effect, flight radar showing nearly 140 services are running late today, most by at least half an hour, many between Melbourne and Sydney. Biosecurity teams have launched emergency protocols after the world's deadliest bird flu strain was detected on the New South Wales mid-north coast, now the sixth case in Australia. New South Wales Chief Vet Dr. Joe Coombe says although the disease is yet to impact wildlife and commercial poultry, early intervention will be critical.
3: If it were to spread, then if it got into the wildlife population, unfortunately it's never been possible to contain anywhere else in the world, and we have to be realistic about that.
1: The nation's largest poultry provider, Ingham's, locking down their farms a fortnight ago as a precaution. Testing of any suspected birds in Victoria will be carried out at the CSIRO facility in Geelong. A man's body has been found near the border of Victoria and New South Wales. Emergency services locating the remains of a man in a river in Barragura, a town near Cobram. A crime scene has now been set up with officers working to determine if it was a drowning or foul play. More than 10 million people, including representatives from more than 100 countries, are in Tehran for the funeral of slain Supreme Leader Ayatollah Ali Khamenei. He was killed along with family members at the start of the US-Israel war on Iran. These mourners saying there is a strong sense of unfinished business with the United States.
4: We are sad and it's a great sorrow, but our message to America is you can't do a damn thing. What do you think you've achieved by killing our leader? Our leader has grown young.
1: That translation, thanks to Sky. Tensions do remain high in the Strait of Hormuz after several cargo ships were forced to turn back. Iran is working with Oman to introduce new shipping service fees, promising special treatment for its biggest oil buyer, China. And in the United States, US President Donald Trump is delivering his speech ahead of the fireworks display to mark 250 years of American independence. Speaking of, one Australian dollar buying 69 US cents.
5: 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Don't go anywhere. Here comes the sport.
1: France has locked in a quarter-final spot at the FIFA World Cup after beating Paraguay 1-0 in round of 16. The score was locked at 0-0 for 70 minutes until the penalty shot. This afternoon in AFL action, Essendon and St Kilda up against each other. Then it's Port Adelaide facing off against North Melbourne. In rugby league, the Eels and the Seagulls before the Knights take on the Dolphins. And Australia's Wallabies have fallen short to Ireland in the Nationals Championship 33-31. That's news and sport.
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7: And good afternoon. The weather for the remainder of today, mostly sunny. And we're expecting a maximum of 18, and I think we're possibly there now. It's just on 17 at the moment, 17 and a half. Tomorrow, Monday, minimum 8, maximum 17, winds from the southeast and partly cloudy. Tuesday, minimum 6, maximum 17, mostly sunny. Wednesday, minimum 7, maximum 18, mostly sunny. Thursday, minimum 6, maximum 18, mostly sunny. Friday, partly cloudy. Saturday, a possibility of a shower or two. And a minimum 5, maximum 18 on that date. Brings you up to date with the news, weather and sport. 5 minutes past the hour of two. 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
7: Good afternoon, Anthony. Here was the Sunday afternoon request program. It's Sunday the 5th of July, if you didn't know. And it's Sunday afternoon, so from now until 5 o'clock I can play your requests if you'd like to give me a call and let me know what you'd like to hear. 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
1: Right, that was BG's and Islands in the Stream. 6792 4884. Our phones are working. We did have a problem over the weekend. Before the weekend, I should say, Thursday and Friday, we had trouble with our telephones. However, they appear to be fixed. And you can give me a call on 6792 4884, and I will endeavour to get your song on for you. In the meantime, that one's from Cat Stevens and Wild. Don't forget, 20 minutes past 2 or thereabouts, we will have Bush Bargains. In the meantime, Cat Stevens and Wild World.

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I can't play a Mr. Universe with featuring BTS, whatever BTS stands for. Right, it's 25 and a half minutes past the hour of two. 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A request for Susie Hazel. Right, it's 25 and a half minutes past the hour of two. 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A request for Susie, who's listening in down on the Riverina. Thanks for listening, Susie. Good to hear from you. Here's Fleetwood Mac and Gypsy.

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1: 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You've got to ring me though. Here's Michael Jackson then talking about his rat, Ben.

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Are you retired, you have time on your hands, or at a loose end? 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There's no need to book, just come on down. You'll be more than welcome. For more information, please call 6792 1556.

Breathe deep the gathering gloom. Watch lights fade from every room. 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Another day's useless energy spent. Impassioned lovers wrestle as one. Lonely man cries for love and has none. New mother picks up and settles her son. 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
3: And before the break there, we heard from the Moody Blues and Nights in White Satin, which was a long version, apparently. And before that, Ellie Down and Are You Done? It's 13 and a half minutes. What are we up to? Yeah, 13 and a half minutes to 3 o'clock. 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

0: Yeah, Darius Rucker and Wagon Wheels. Before that, we heard from Harry Styles and As It Was and Creedence Clearwater Revival, the Midnight Special. We're coming up to the news. It's almost 3 o'clock. 67924884 if you'd like to request a song. 67924884. Easy to remember.
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2: Good afternoon, I'm Jack Hahn. A mother is this afternoon accused of killing her own 4-year-old son on the New South Wales Central Coast. The 32-year-old has been charged with murder, police describing it as one of the worst crime scenes they've ever attended. Tuggera Lakes Police District Commander Superintendent Chad Gillies says the woman went to the station on her own accord.
3: I won't go into specifics except to say that there were some discussions and conversations had with police, and through those conversations, police formed genuine concerns, and that's what triggered our response yesterday afternoon.
2: Meanwhile, a man's death in a Brisbane park is being investigated as a possible assault. A 66-year-old dying after being found with critical injuries in West End. Whoever is responsible remains at large. Nearly 160 flights have been delayed at Sydney Airport today due to sickness in the air traffic control tower. Planes are now being spaced out to ensure the remaining controllers are not overworked and that the staff shortage does not lead to a disaster. Flights to Brisbane, the Gold Coast and Melbourne have been impacted by the delays and the disruptions. Two men are now before the courts after being charged, accused of pointing a fake gun at a synagogue. Donna Sirimana brings us this report.
4: The incident unfolded yesterday afternoon when witnesses reported the occupants of a Toyota SUV pointing a firearm at the building on Kiora Road in Double Bay. Police tracked down the vehicle at King's Cross, where an imitation pistol was discovered and seized. A 22-year-old man is facing several charges, including using an offensive weapon with intent and stalking to cause physical harm. A 25-year-old has been charged with possessing an unauthorised pistol. Both were refused bail and will appear in court today. Donna Sirimana, Sydney.
2: Bird flu has been detected north of Newcastle, which now means the deadly strain is coast to coast in Australia. Consumers are being told there's no need to panic buy eggs or chicken. Six cases have now been confirmed across the nation. Victoria, Queensland, the Northern Territory, the capital and Tasmania, the only jurisdictions that have escaped the current outbreak. The Prime Minister has wrapped up his address to the New South Wales Labor Party at Sydney's Town Hall. There was a heavy security presence in the CBD as Anthony Albanese took aim at One Nation, the Liberals and also the Nationals, accusing them of racing to the bottom. The Labor leader also using his speech to defend changes to capital gains tax and negative gearing. And it's been fireworks, festivities and fighter jets leading the show as America celebrates its 250th birthday. Donald Trump using the milestone to warn his citizens to reject what he describes as communism creeping in from migration. The Commander-in-Chief also overseeing a world record with 850,000 fireworks set off over Washington, D.C. Turning to finance, one Australian dollar is buying 69 US cents.
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2: France has locked in a quarterfinal spot at the FIFA World Cup after beating Paraguay 1-0, while Morocco has pulled off a major upset against Canada, eliminating the co-hosts 3-0 in Houston.
6: Brahim Diaz, and now Rahimi to put the gloss on it.
2: That's the final goal, scored seconds before the whistle, that call on SBS this afternoon. The West Tigers over the Eels in the NRLW. In the men's, the Eels trailing the Sea Eagles 8-6. And in the AFL this afternoon, Essendon and St Kilda before Port Adelaide face off against North Melbourne. That's news and sport.
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0: And our weather for today, for the remainder of the day, mostly sunny and currently outside, we're on 18.5 degrees. And that should be about the maximum for today. Winds from the southeast. There's not very much wind out there at the moment. Monday, minimum 8, maximum 17, partly cloudy. Tuesday, minimum 6, maximum 17, mostly sunny. Wednesday, minimum 7, maximum 18, mostly sunny. Thursday, minimum 6, maximum 18, mostly sunny. Friday, minimum 6, maximum 18, partly cloudy. And Saturday, minimum 5, maximum 18, and a shower or two. And that brings you up to date with the news, weather and sport. 5.5 minutes past the hour of 3. 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

Yeah, Toby, what's his name? Toby, something rather. Davy Gray and Drift Away, and before that we heard from Becky Cole, Across the Great Divide, and Jackson 5 ABC. Right, it's 25 minutes past the hour of 3. You're listening to 2MAX FM 67924884 if you'd like to make that request, as Betty has. So thanks for the call, Betty, and here's Mary Chaplin Carpenter. He thinks he'll keep her.

0: Carmelo Harris. Oh, sorry. Mary Capon Carpenter, and he thinks he'll keep her. A couple more coming up for Benny. Here's one from Bill Kearns. This is more a, what would you call it? A nebula, I suppose. I don't know. But it's a poem type thing. Story. Very funny. Have a listen. Especially for Betty. But you can listen too.
1: Most people have got a few plastic stack of chairs at their place. You know, those plastic ones that's got the little splits in the seat. What you probably don't know about these chairs is that when you sit on them, those splits open up, because that's happening underneath your bum and you don't see. And when you stand up, they close up again. But they can be a bit tricky, those chairs. And I've written this poem about a person who got into a bit of strife with a plastic stacker chair. And I've called the poem Entrapment. And the expanded title is The Terrifying But Tragically True Tale of Trevor's Trap Testicle. Trevor's on a mission to consumer affairs, trying to get a total ban on plastic stacker chairs. He reckons that they're dangerous, a serious threat to life, because it was through a plastic chair that he got into strife. It was at the Tamworth Festival, a concert in the park. Trev and Ken were there with gear to last them until dark. An esky full of coldies, Trev was without a care. Stubbies, thongs and T-shirt on his plastic stacker chair. But as he stretched his legs out, his left crown jewel rolled free and dropped straight through the chair seat, a real catastrophe. But Trevor remained unaware of his dire situation until they gave the singer a big standing ovation. As Trevor came up to his feet, he gave a fearsome yell, because tethered to his testicle, the chair came up as well. He grabbed the chair with both hands as they crashed back to the ground, but the errant family jewel was firmly stuck, he quickly found. He tried to extract the enclosed clod, but he began to curse, because nothing he did seemed to work. It only made things worse. Trev's mate Ken was laughing, fit to go right off his brain. Ken's tears were from laughter, but Trevor's were from pain. Ken produced a Stanley knife, and Trevor's mouth went dry. He said, "I'll only cut the chair," but Trevor wouldn't let him try. Well, Ken climbed underneath the chair and tried to poke things through. It's times like this you find out what your mates will really do. They pulled and poked and prodded, but all efforts were in vain. Trevor's nut was red and raw and giving heaps of pain. All this unwanted attention was no good, you realise. Trevor's tortured testicle swelled up to twice its size. Well, the word spread quickly through the park about the situation, and people tried to get a glimpse of Trev's threatened castration. Mums and dads and kids and dogs of every shape and age. Trev got more attention than the singer on the stage. Little kids were pointing. Dogs were trying to have a smell. And Trevor, trying to cover up, said, "Go to bloody hell." "Poor bloke needs an ice pack," was the only good advice. They sat Trev over his esky with his agate in the ice. Someone called an ambulance and they drove through the crowd. Trev was drinking Bundy rum and swearing very loud. When they called an ambulance and they drove through the crowd, Trev was drinking Bundy rum and swearing very loud.

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1: And before the break there, we heard from Neil Diamond and Cracklin' Rosie. He's a great bit of a funny one there from Bill Kearns with Entrapment. Right, we've got another song coming up for Betty, and this is Paul McLeod and Daisy Hill.

0: 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The Narrabri Historical Society is calling for volunteers. 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
2: All right, I've got a song coming up for, what do I do with it? Here we go. For Andrew, who's out there, who's doing a little bit of work. He said he's a farmer, so he's got to work all the time, which is pretty... So we'll play him a song. It's Boney M and Brown Girl in the Ring. For Andrew.

Boney M and Brown Girl in the Ring, and here's one from Tom Maxwell for Andrew, who's out there at Spring Ridge working hard on his tractor. Tom Maxwell and That Day in Cunnamulla.

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Brian Ferry and Slave to Love. Before that, Adam Harvey and Down on the Corner featuring Leo Sayer. We're coming up to the news. It's almost it's almost 4 o'clock, so we'll just have a little bit of an instrumental to take us there. Here we go.

0: 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Come on down to Kugel Florists and Framing, 13 Doyle Street, Narrabri.
1: Good afternoon, I'm Jack Hahn. The Prime Minister is making his way to Fiji as part of a week of diplomacy with Pacific nations and India. Federal politics reporter Nelson Scott.
2: The PM will travel to Suva, where he's expected to sign a long-awaited security treaty with his Fijian counterpart to limit China's strategic influence in the region. On Tuesday, Anthony Albanese will fly to the Solomons to celebrate the nation's 48th anniversary of independence and advance talks on a separate defence deal. He'll then meet with the leaders of PNG, Tonga and Samoa in Brisbane, which includes taking them to Wednesday's State of Origin decider. Mr Albanese will meet with his Indian counterpart in Melbourne on Thursday. Nelson Scott, Canberra.
1: A mother is this afternoon accused of killing her own 4-year-old son on the New South Wales Central Coast. The 32-year-old has been formally charged with murder, police describing it as one of the worst crime scenes they've ever attended. She remains behind bars with bail refused to appear in court on the 1st of September. Biosecurity teams have launched emergency protocols after the world's deadliest bird flu strain was detected on the New South Wales mid-north coast. The seabird was found dead near Hawke's Nest. It's the state's first and only confirmed case of the H5N1 strain. The state's agricultural minister, Tara Moriarty, maintains although they're treating the case seriously, there's no need to panic.
3: So there is no crisis. There is no need to panic. People should continue buying chicken, continue buying eggs in the usual way. The processes that we have in place, I'm very confident, will continue to work.
1: The public is being urged to avoid touching any sick or dead birds and report sightings to the Emergency Animal Disease Hotline. US President Donald Trump has vowed to fight a new communist menace during a speech to celebrate the 250th birthday of America. Donald Trump warned of a resurgence of communism and against newcomers who embrace ideas opposed to the American way of life. He singled out migrants, warning they want to dismantle democracy in the United States.
4: Communism is the exact opposite of life, liberty, and the pursuit of happiness. It's death, tyranny, and the pursuit of evil.
1: Also making news, a Melbourne footballer is fighting for life following what's been described as a freak accident on the footy field in the city's north. Jail time could soon be on the cards for people who fail to pay parking tickets in Victoria. And belly fat has been linked to accelerated ageing. Researchers from the University of Western Australia finding extra weight increases wear and tear on bones. Turning to finance, one Australian dollar is currently buying around 69 US cents. Alex de Minaur is continuing his fine form at Wimbledon. Craig Gabriel is there for us.
5: For the fourth time at Wimbledon and the 13th time at all the majors, Alex de Minaur has reached the fourth round and the start of the second week. De Minaur was very good in a high-quality match against American Zachary Zwider, winning 6-2, 5-7, 6-2, 6-4. He says he feels good about the way he's striking the ball and how he feels. In a big result, Australian Open winner and world number two Elena Rybakina has been beaten by Elise Mertens, 7-6, 6-1. Rybakina had to reach the quarters for a chance at being number one. Craig Gabriel, Wimbledon.
1: Live scores for you now. AFL under quarter one. St Kilda ahead of Essendon, 34-13. And Parramatta over the Seagulls in the NRL, 22-14. That's news and sport.
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7: Weather for the remainder of the day, it'll be partly cloudy and winds from the southeast. Tomorrow, minimum 6, maximum 17, mostly sunny. Wednesday, minimum 7, maximum 18, mostly sunny. Thursday, minimum 6, maximum 18, mostly sunny. Friday, minimum 6, maximum 18, partly cloudy. Saturday, minimum 5, maximum 18, a shower or two. And that brings you up to date with the news, weather and sport. It's just on... 5 minutes past the hour of four. 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
7: All right, 67924884 if you'd like to request a song. Nothing after a quarter to five, no requests after 5 o'clock. So give me a call now. I can get it on before then, I'm sure. 67924884. In the meantime, here's Chris Christopherson with me and Bobby McGee.
8: If it sounds country, man, that's what it is. It's a country song. Yeah, okay. Well, 1, 2, 3, 4, 1, 2, 3, 4. Busted flat in Baton Rouge and heading for the trains.

Chris Christopherson and me and Bobby McGee, the original version, of course. Another one done by whatever that lady was, Janis Joplin. Probably became more popular than Chris's, but I do like Chris Christopherson's singing. He wrote it, so he knew how to sing it. All right, thought you might like to know that. I'm sure you did. So what have we got now? We've got a song coming up, and this is for Shirley. Katie Lang and Hallelujah.

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2: Now, before the break there, we heard from Emily Lou Harris and Mark Knopfler and All the Road Running. Katie Lang, Hallelujah for Shirley. And we've got a couple more songs coming up for Shirley. Lee Kernaghan, Boys from the Bush. Paul McLeod, Wake Me Over, Canberra.

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1: 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Moggabrine District Historical Society Museum. Opening hours are from 9am until 12 noon on Saturday. For group bookings and inquiries, phone 67434 612. Right, Paul McLeod there before the break with Wake Me Over Canberra. Right, 28 and a half minutes past the hour of four. 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

0: 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The federal Labor government has announced the Inland Rail project will not go ahead north of Parkes, despite 10 years of planning, acquisition and construction. 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I also urge you to sign the Rescue Our Rail petition to fight for our critical project at rescueourrail.com. 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
1: 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Well, before the break, Joe's South and games people play. 24 minutes to 5 o'clock. 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

Now that was the Traveling Wilburys and Handle With Care, and before that we had Conan Gray and People Watching, and before that I can't remember. And I've knocked them down, so I can't tell you. Justin Bieber now and Daisies.

Paddy Cool and Eagle Rock. Well, that's all for me. Thank you very much for listening. I hope you've enjoyed the afternoon. Certainly enjoyed being here with you, and a little bit of luck, we'll do it all again at 6 a.m. in the morning. Stick around because Chris with his Duke Joint is on very shortly. Don't miss it. Some of the great music from the 60s and 50s and the 40s and the 30s. Great music, great rock and roll. Take care and have a great night. Bye now.

0: 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All your gardening, framing and homeware needs in one spot. Come on down to Kugel Florists and Framing, 13 Doyle Street, Narrabri.
1: Hello there, I'm Jack Hahn. Biosecurity teams are on high alert after Australia's sixth case of the world's deadliest strain of bird flu has been confirmed in New South Wales. Toby Goff has the latest.
2: A giant petrel that washed up at Hawke's Nest north of Newcastle has tested positive after dying from the H5N1 strain. More than 500 staff have now been deployed to high-risk coastal zones using drones and ground crews to search for sick wildlife before the virus spreads naturally. There are already five confirmed cases of the same strain on the southern coasts of WA and South Australia, but State Agriculture Minister Tara Moriarty is confident the migratory bird in New South Wales is an isolated case.
3: But there's no evidence that they've interacted with each other across Australia.
2: There's currently no impact to commercial poultry or local wildlife. The public is urged to report sightings to the Emergency Animal Disease Hotline immediately. Toby Goff, Sydney.
1: A mother is accused of killing her own 4-year-old son on the New South Wales Central Coast. The 32-year-old has been charged with murder, police describing it as one of the worst crime scenes they've ever attended. She remains behind bars with bail refused to appear in court on the 1st of September. There's been a silent protest as the Prime Minister addresses the New South Wales Labor Conference. A woman wrapped in the Palestinian flag springing from a seat as Anthony Albanese was mid-speech and dramatically storming out. The PM has now left that address and he's on his way to the Pacific. Anthony Albanese will finalise a security treaty with Fiji before travelling to the Solomons to progress negotiations on a separate defence deal. Mr Albanese is also expected to sign a Pacific Rugby League deal alongside his PNG Samoan Tongan counterparts on Wednesday. The PM will then meet with India's PM on Thursday. Russia's fuel shortage is being topped up with the first shipments of diesel from refineries in India arriving this week. Fuel shortages are being felt across Russia's 11 time zones with rationing, long queues at filling stations and record prices after Ukraine destroyed a number of key refineries. Residents and holidaymakers along Victoria's Great Ocean Road have been rattled by a 3.8 magnitude earthquake this afternoon. It struck between Apollo Bay and Port Campbell just after 1:30 at a depth of 11 kilometres. Geoscience Australia receiving more than 85 reports, with the quake being felt near Ballarat, Geelong and Melbourne. Celebrations for the 250th anniversary of US independence are underway, with parades along with music events from coast to coast. Record-breaking heat in many parts of the country doing little to stop the nationwide party. This man says he's proud.
4: No, I'm just proud to be an American.
5: What do you think about Donald Trump?
4: He's great.
5: And are you going to try and see him tonight?
4: Yes.
5: Heard of it's going to be a long speech. What do you think about that?
4: It's going to be great.
1: And there was a record broken with 850,000 fireworks launched across Washington, D.C. Turning to finance, one Australian dollar buying 69 US cents.
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1: Third quarter in the AFL, St Kilda ahead 92-22. Port Adelaide and North Melbourne going up against each other, Port ahead. And in the NRL, the Eels too good for the Eagles, 23-14, and it's halftime. Newcastle with a neat lead, 12-0 over the Dolphins. I'm Jack Hahn. Thanks for your company. That's the very latest in news and sport.
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8: And our weather forecast issued 4 p.m. this afternoon for the rest of Sunday evening. Partly cloudy, southeasterly winds. For Monday, partly cloudy, slight chance of a shower on the southern slopes. Near zero chance elsewhere. Round about 8 degrees tonight, climbing to 18 tomorrow. Tuesday, partly cloudy, chance of morning fog on the southern slopes. There is a slight chance of a shower on the southern slopes. 5% chance of that, 7 to 18 degrees for Tuesday. For Wednesday, mostly sunny, chance of morning fog on the southern slopes, 7 to 19. And for Thursday, mostly sunny, chance of morning fog, 6 to 19 degrees. Temperature outside the moment, we are sitting on 15.
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Good afternoon. Welcome to the Juke Joint Sunday afternoon. Time to rock and roll our way out of the weekend. I hope you're enjoying your Sunday afternoon. 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The Straight Eights heading out in the long black Cadillac.

0: Yes, we might have to wait a couple of weeks for that. It is school holidays time. That is Miss Georgia. She is rocking. After school.
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19 minutes past five here in the Duke Joint. That is Chuck Berry, and they are the Blues for Those Hawaiians. Ralph Nelson and the Chancellors. They're just going to scream.

They are the Starfires, and everywhere, everywhere they go. Jimmy McCracklin, this is the Georgia Slop.

Do you know what they mean? They are the Deltones, if you had a girl like them. Charles V. Looper and the Spaceman. But I did.

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Johnny Fay and the Blazers. 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
1: Hey, bit of Spanish rock and roll there, los. 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

That is Rufus McKay, and it is a night for love. It is 13 minutes away from 6 here in the Duke Joint. Frankie Valli, and I make a fool of myself.

They are the Wonders, and I wonder. Trinidad singer, actor, Aki Aliong, how long?

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1: Hello, I'm Jack Hahn. A mother is accused of killing her own 4-year-old son on the New South Wales Central Coast. The 32-year-old has now been charged with murder, police describing it as one of the worst crime scenes they've ever attended. Police Superintendent Chad Gillings says the woman went to the station on her own accord.
2: I won't go into specifics except to say that there were some discussions and conversations had with police, and through those conversations, police formed genuine concerns, and that's what triggered our response yesterday afternoon.
1: Residents and holidaymakers along Victoria's Great Ocean Road have been rattled by a 3.8 magnitude earthquake this afternoon. It struck between Apollo Bay and Port Campbell just after 1:30 at a depth of 10 kilometres. Geoscience Australia receiving more than 85 reports, with the quake being felt near Ballarat, Geelong and Melbourne. The Prime Minister is heading to Fiji after addressing Labor Party faithful. Anthony Albanese rallying his troops in Sydney, arguing One Nation, the Liberals and Nationals are in a race to the bottom of the right. The Labor leader also using his speech to defend changes to capital gains tax and negative gearing. Mr. Albanese says he's proud of those major changes.
3: For the first time in a generation, first home buyers are getting a fair crack. This is what delivering real change looks like.
1: Unpaid fines and even toll road invoices could soon see Victorians sent to jail. Brian Wilson with this report.
4: The Dickensian laws have been put on hold for another 2 months as the state government tries to unwind the awkward legislation that threatens jail time for people to work off their outstanding fines and even unpaid invoices for driving on toll roads. If not repealed permanently, the state's depressed economic conditions would likely see thousands of people having to front the magistrate, bogging down the court system. The law has also been widely criticised by welfare advocates and lawyers who say that vulnerable and disadvantaged people would be unfairly affected. Brian Wilson, Melbourne.
1: Biosecurity teams have launched emergency protocols after the world's deadliest bird flu strain was detected on the mid-north coast. A seabird found near Hawke's Nest is the state's first and only confirmed case of the H5N1 strain. Agricultural Minister Tara Moriarty maintains, although they're treating the case seriously, there's no need for panic.
5: So there is no crisis, there is no need to panic. People should continue buying chicken, continue buying eggs in the usual way. The processes that we have in place, I'm very confident, will continue to work.
1: And in finance, one Australian dollar is right now buying 69 US cents.
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1: France has locked in a quarterfinal spot at the FIFA World Cup after beating Paraguay 1-0 in the round of 16. The score was locked at nil all for 70 minutes until a penalty shot was nailed by a French soccer star.
7: It's Mbappe who steps up and rolls the ball into the back of the net. Was it ever in doubt?
1: That call on SBS. In the NRL, the Ills over the Eagles, 23-14, and a 1-point win just in for Newcastle after a gutsy second half from the Dolphins. That final score, 13-12. And in the AFL, St Kilda, too good for Essendon, 117-50. It's right now halftime, and Port Adelaide is ahead of North Melbourne. The score there, 36-17. I'm Jack Hahn. You're now up to date with the latest news and sport.
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9: Weather forecast for Monday, partly cloudy, slight chance of a shower on the southern slopes, only 5% chance is predicted, 8 to 18 degrees. Tuesday, partly cloudy, chance of morning fog on the southern slopes, again the slight chance of a shower on the southern slopes, 7 to 18 degrees. Wednesday, mostly sunny, chance of morning fog, 7 to 19. And Thursday, mostly sunny, chance of morning fog, 6 to 19. And currently outside, it is 14 degrees.
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9: And you most certainly are. It is our rock and roll get-together here in The Juke Joint. Heading out to Jamaica. Well, that's where the rum comes from. These are the Cadets.

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2: You're making a run.

I think they might have had one or two before they started recording that track, the Cadets. Rum, Jamaica Rum. These are the Wild Ones, and Till the Cool Cats Cry.

They are the Dominoes, and to each his own. 13 minutes past six. Billy Muir's Supersonic Guitars, and By the Beautiful Sea.

0: Our sponsor, the Narrabri Shire Council, wish to advise that works for the replacement of Violet Street Bridge over the Narrabri Creek are underway. The bridge will be closed for the duration of these replacement works. A detour is in place along Selina Street, Newell Highway and Tiburina Street. Works are expected to be completed by the end of September. Narrabri Shire Council thank the community for your patience and understanding while this important upgrade takes place.
1: 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Are you interested in bushwalking? 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

Around 1957, they are the Teen Tones down in the little gypsy boogie. Ike Clanton, and he's heading down the aisle.

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Tony and the Raindrops. 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
3: 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Bokobroi SES training is on Wednesday night at 6:30 p.m. at the Brent Street Shed. New members are always welcome.

He's been everywhere. Billy Adams, he's out there. He's looking for love. Perry Como and Love Makes the World Go Round.

The Telstars. That is Tough George. He's 22 minutes away from 7. You're listening to The Juke Joint here at 2 Max FM, Earl Sink. Look for me and I'll be there.

Savage Kalman and the Explosion Rockets. She is a red-headed woman, mean as she can be. The Fascinators. And who do you think you are?

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They are the Roundup Boys, and who put the buffalo in their bungalow? It's called the Buffalo's Song. It is about 12 minutes away from 7. Teddy and the Tigers, she is a rockabilly gal.

0: 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All your gardening, framing and homeware needs in one spot. Come on down to Kugel Florist and Framing, 13 Doyle Street, Narrabri.
1: Good evening, I'm Sarah Wiedersehen. The Prime Minister has just touched down in Fiji to sign a new defence agreement that's been years in the making. The deal will entrench Australia as Fiji's defence partner of choice. Earlier today, Anthony Albanese used an address to the party faithful in Sydney to defend his government's changes to negative gearing and capital gains tax. Mr Albanese says he's proud of the major changes.
2: For the first time in a generation, first home buyers are getting a fair crack. This is what delivering real change looks like.
1: The skies above Washington have exploded in light with a record-breaking fireworks display to mark America's 250th birthday. More than 860,000 fireworks were launched to wrap up 4th of July celebrations following a speech by US President Donald Trump. His address was delayed by about 2 hours after storms prompted the evacuation of the National Mall. President Trump said he would not be deterred by the weather.
3: This is an evening for the ages, I believe. This is something very special. This is bigger than if we didn't have the lightning blaring. We had lightning blaring, but this is bigger. Little more inconvenient, but it's bigger. I think in its own way, it's more beautiful.
1: A mother accused of killing her own son on the New South Wales Central Coast remains behind bars tonight after facing court charged with murder. Jack Hahn reports.
4: Officers describing the crime scene as one of the worst they've ever encountered. The full details are too distressing to disclose on the air, but police have confirmed a 32-year-old woman walked into Wyong Police Station on the Central Coast. Following a conversation, police attended an address and made the discovery of the 4-year-old remains. The woman, who was the boy's mother, now charged with murder. Jack Hahn reporting.
1: Well-known anti-drug campaigner Tony Wood has died after suffering a stroke. His 15-year-old daughter Anna Wood died after taking an ecstasy pill in 1995. Mr Wood used the tragedy to dedicate his life campaigning against illicit drug use. CSIRO testing has confirmed New South Wales' first case of the deadliest strain of bird flu. It takes the total number of cases of H5N1 in Australia to 6. 500 specially trained staff will now scour the state's coastline for other sick birds and wildlife. And for the first time in 20 years, an Australian man has won the Gold Coast Marathon. The 26-year-old Victorian also breaking the course record along the way, crossing the finish line in just 2 hours and 6 minutes. In finance, one Australian dollar is buying around 69.3 US cents.
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1: In the NRL, the Knights have pipped the Dolphins 13 points to 12. The result moves Newcastle into the top four. Earlier, the Eels beat the Sea Eagles 23 to 14. The result is Parramatta's 6th win of the season. Eels coach Jason Ryle says after so much effort, it's great to see a win.
6: I had to work it out there in the end a couple of times. We gave ourselves some opportunities, which we bombed. But, yeah, we found a way to sort of hang in there. And it's always good experience for the players and the younger players to be put in that situation and work it out.
1: In the AFL, St Kilda thumped Essendon 17-15, 117-7-8-50, while Port Adelaide lead North Melbourne 59-52 in the fourth quarter. And tonight's British Grand Prix will start with Mercedes Kimi Antonelli on pole. That's the very latest news and sport.
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8: Weather forecast for Monday, partly cloudy, slight chance of a shower on the southern slopes. Not much predicted, 8 to 18 degrees. For tomorrow, Tuesday, partly cloudy, chance of morning fog on the southern slopes, slight chance of a shower, 7 to 18 degrees. Wednesday, mostly sunny, chance of morning fog, 7 to 19. And Thursday, mostly sunny, chance of morning fog, 6 to 19. Outside at the moment, 13 degrees.
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8: We are into the last hour for this Sunday evening. Hope you're enjoying your day. These are the six teens. Count them, six of them. It's just a casual look.

Better known to us as Johnny Rivers, but way back when he was born, Johnny Ramostella. In the mid-50s, few independent recordings, and that is Rockin' with the Blues. These are the Speedsters on a Rocket.

23 minutes past 7 here in the Juke Joint. Jimmy Dale and a darling Plum Loco, and just can't help falling in love with you.

Elvis Presley, and any way you want me, that's how he is going to be. Skip Robinson, this little boy has gone looking.

There's Ray Stanley, and he's going to get you with his love charms about 22 minutes away from 8 o'clock. These are the Flying Saucers. Bye-bye, baby.

That is Clarence Jr. Lewis. He has only half a heart. It is 17 minutes away from 8 o'clock. Del Juliana. And if I say, you're driving me crazy.

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For all the songs you love to listen to.

It is 12 minutes away from 8. That is Kip Tyler. Oh, Linda. Bill Tracy, just he wants one chance.

That is Nick Kearns and his Satellites. 'Twas down in Mexico. The Mark IV. They got a dose of some goosebumps.

That is our Duke Joined for another Sunday. Do hope you've enjoyed the program. Stay tuned. We've got Songs of Faith coming in after the news. Back next Sunday, 5 o'clock. Do it all again for you. Please join me. You have a good week. Keep on rocking. Catch up.

0: 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All your gardening, framing and homeware needs in one spot. Come on down to Kugel Florist and Framing, 13 Doyle Street, Narrabri.
1: Good evening, I'm Sarah Wiedersehen. The Prime Minister has arrived in Fiji, marking the start of a week of diplomacy with Pacific nations and India. Anthony Albanese is expected to sign a long-awaited defence treaty with his Fijian counterpart tomorrow, aimed at limiting China's strategic influence in the region. On Tuesday, Anthony Albanese will fly to the Solomons to celebrate the nation's 48th anniversary of independence and advance talks on a separate defence deal. He'll then hold meetings with the leaders of PNG, Tonga and Samoa in Brisbane before talks with the Indian Prime Minister in Melbourne on Thursday. Liberal frontbencher Dan Tehan says a coalition with One Nation is not part of party discussions. The minor party surge in popularity has raised questions about whether the Liberal Party could form a coalition with One Nation to win back seats from Labor. But Mr. Tehan has told the ABC it's not the party's focus.
2: We're not entertaining, we're not discussing, we're not thinking about being part of a coalition with One Nation.
1: A woman charged with the murder of her 4-year-old child on the New South Wales Central Coast has been refused bail. Officers found the body of the child at a unit in Wyong after the 32-year-old woman turned herself into police yesterday afternoon. She's been charged with domestic violence-related murder. Australians are being urged to not panic buy after bird flu was detected on the east coast. Lab results revealing a seabird found dead on the New South Wales mid-north coast had the most deadly strain first found in WA. The state's Agriculture Minister Tara Moriarty maintains although they're treating the case seriously, there's no need for panic.
3: So there is no crisis, there is no need to panic. People should continue buying chicken, continue buying eggs in the usual way. The processes that we have in place, I'm very confident, will continue to work.
1: This strain of bird flu is different from the H7 strains that were detected on Victorian poultry farms in 2024 and 2025. Residents and holiday makers along Victoria's Great Ocean Road have been rattled by a 3.8 magnitude earthquake this afternoon. It struck between Apollo Bay and Port Campbell just after 1:30 and had a depth of 10 kilometres. Geoscience Australia received more than 85 reports. And US President Donald Trump has declared the American dream is back as the nation celebrated its 250th birthday. 4th of July celebrations have wrapped up with a record-breaking fireworks display in Washington. In finance, one Australian dollar is buying 69.3 US cents.
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1: In the AFL, St Kilda have eased to victory over Essendon with a 67-point win at Docklands, while Port Adelaide have claimed back-to-back wins with a hard-fought 21-point victory over North Melbourne. In the NRL, a field goal to Dylan Brown has secured a 1-point win for the Newcastle Knights over the Gold Coast Titans. Coach Justin Holbrook says he's proud of the grit his side showed today.
5: To get to 12-all just shows what, you know, great, I guess, grit the side's got and the will to win and the will to want to play for each other. And then to have Dill Brown, you know, kick his field goal the way he did and then the boys hold on is awesome.
1: Earlier, the Parramatta Eels beat the Manly Sea Eagles 23 points to 14. At the FIFA World Cup, France and Morocco have won their round of 16 matches to set up a quarter-final clash and Australia's Alex de Minaur is into the last 16 in the men's singles at Wimbledon. That's the very latest news and sport.
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7: Monday's forecast, partly cloudy, a slight chance of a shower on the southern slopes, only 5% chance of rain. Our minimum tonight around 8 degrees, maximum tomorrow somewhere around 18. Currently outside, 12.
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2 feet. 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Thank you for tuning in. I'm John Westendorp, your host for the next hour. And that was Paul McLeod, as usual, opening our program with Amazing Grace. We're going to begin the program with a song from St. Mary's in Kidlington. I'm not sure where that is, but anyway, it's St. Mary's at Kidlington, and the song is, "To Him We Come, Jesus Christ, Our Lord."

And next on the program, we have a song from the Scottish Festival of Male Voice Praise, When I Behold My Saviour's Death.

The Living Stones Quartet have put out some lovely songs, and one of them that we're going to listen to today is the song Fill My Cup, Lord. Here's the Living Stones Quartet.

The psalm I want to read for you today is Psalm 7. It's another psalm of David, and it becomes very clear from the content of it that David is being persecuted and he's looking to God for help. Let me read Psalm 7 to you, and then we'll listen to a sung version of it. Lord my God, I take refuge in you. Save and deliver me from all who pursue me, or they will tear me apart like a lion and rip me to pieces with no one to rescue me. Lord my God, if I have done this and there is guilt in my hands, if I have repaid my ally with evil or without cause have robbed my foe, then let my enemy pursue and overtake me. Let him trample my life to the ground and make me sleep in the dust. Arise, Lord, in your anger. Rise up against the rage of my enemies. Awake, my God, decree justice. Let the assembled peoples gather around you while you sit enthroned above them on high. Let the Lord judge the peoples. Vindicate me, Lord, according to my righteousness, according to my integrity, O Most High. Bring to an end the violence of the wicked and make the righteous secure. You, the righteous God, who probes minds and hearts. My shield is God Most High, who saves the upright in heart. God is a righteous judge, a God who displays his wrath every day. If he does not relent, he will sharpen his sword. He will bend and string his bow. He's prepared his deadly weapon. He makes ready the flaming arrows. Whoever is pregnant with evil conceives trouble and gives birth to disillusionment. Whoever digs a hole and scoops it out falls into the pit they have made. The trouble they cause recoils on them. Their violence comes down on their own heads. I will give thanks to the Lord because of his righteousness. I will sing the praises of the name of the Lord Most High.

And that song version of Psalm 7 came to us from Carl Kohlhaas. Let's go next to the Missionary Sisters. They're singing a song that deals with the issues and hardships and pain and suffering in life, and point out that ultimately it's faith that helps us through the tough moments. I Know the Secret is the name of the song. Here's the Medical Missionary Sisters.

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1: We're going to listen next to the Joslyn Grove Choral Society as they sing that well-known song, Lily of the Valley.

imagine for a moment Israel's King David, right at the end of his life. Let me paint the scene for you. David has lived a long, eventful life, and behind him lie numerous battles. There have been years of immense struggle and turmoil, first against King Saul, persecuting him, and later all the pain and misery of being pushed out by his own son Absalom. But now all of that is behind him. God has blessed him with success. Enemies are subdued. He's built a stable and prosperous nation. But now his strength is spent. The years have taken their toll. And then suddenly there's a new threat to peace and stability. His son Adonijah sets himself up to take over the kingship. And he's supported in that by that devious general Joab. For one last time, David finds himself in the middle of controversy. But with the help of loyal Nathan the prophet and a few others, Solomon becomes king. On that great occasion, as Solomon is crowned, David has some fitting words to say as kingship is passed from father to son. And what does David say to encourage the young man? He says to Solomon, "Be strong, my son, be strong." Let's fast forward to another old man, also at the end of his life. Saul of Tarsus had also lived a long and eventful life. As a promising young Pharisee, he had trained under the great professor Gamaliel. In his zeal for God, he had tried to stamp out the new cult called Christianity. But on the Damascus Road, Saul of Tarsus became Paul the Apostle, a man who would suffer much for the sake of the gospel of Jesus. Now he finds himself in Rome, chained to a Roman soldier. He knows that the end is in sight. At any moment, Emperor Nero's executioner will open the cell door, and Paul will pay for his faith with his life. As Paul writes one last letter, he sees in his mind's eye a young apprentice pastor, Timothy. He has a whole life ahead of him with many challenges to face as he brings the good news about Jesus to a hostile world. So Paul too wants to say something fitting as leadership is passed on. So what does Paul say to his young protege? He says to Timothy, "Be strong, my son, be strong." Like David and Paul, I want to encourage you with the same words. Be strong, be strong. Today you might respond by saying, "I am strong, I cope well with life." But let's ask what David and Paul meant when they said, "Be strong." Israel once had another leader who was strong. Very strong, impressively so. Israel once had another leader who was strong. Very strong, impressively so.

When Paul encourages Timothy, he's a little more specific. He doesn't just say, "Be strong, my son, be strong." No, he says, "You then, my son, be strong in the grace that is in Christ Jesus." You and I can look for strength in the wrong places. We can look for it in our own resources or in the support that we might receive from government or community. Sure, they can be great blessings to us, but unless that goes hand in hand with our reliance on the mercy and love of Jesus, then it will be like the hollow strength of Samson that lets us down in the end. It's great to have good government and a resourceful community, but if the focus is not on the doing, the dying, and the victory of Jesus on our behalf, then you're not yet strong in the way David wanted Solomon to be strong, or the way Paul wanted Timothy to be strong. It's only as the gospel of Jesus stays central in our life that we find the resources we need to cope with all the challenges of life and death.

And that was the St. Louis Jesuits with the song Sing to the Mountains. From country and western singer Glenn Campbell, we have up next, I Surrender All, All to Jesus, I Surrender.

There was a girls' choral group called Melodettes when I was much younger, and from an album they produced, we have the song Have You No Room for Jesus? Here's the Melodettes.

Our next song is a prayer for the Holy Spirit to do his work in us. It comes to us from the Glasgow Uni Chapel Choir, and it's the song, Come Holy Ghost.

You've been listening to Songs of Faith on Narrabri Community Radio 2MAX FM. It's time for me to wind up the program, so I wish you well for the week ahead and remind you that, God willing, I'll be back again at the same time next Sunday evening after the 8 o'clock news for another program of Songs of Faith. We're going to go out listening to the song By the Sea of Crystal, an appropriate song to wrap up the program, and it comes to us from the Trinity United Reformed Church.

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1: I wrote this song some years ago, when my sisters were quite young. I wrote it to amuse them. They thought it was lots of fun. Now, you and I know it to be fiction, but for them it was true blue. The story of the mustard done by the

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So each shearer grabbed his handpiece and said, "We've got to push 'em through to make room for the muster done."

Hi there, this is Diane Lindsay, and when I'm in the Northwest, I tune in to Narrabri Shire Community Radio, FM 91.3, the voice of the Northwest. She's

The colour of World Youth Day swept across our country's shores to see the good Pope Benedict, their treasured quest for shore. 200,000 faithful pilgrims progressed en masse to see a horde of holy followers descend on Sydney. Red and yellow backpacks filled with wristbands, flags and bling, these cheery Christian converts hugged and praised the Lord to sing. Well, we crammed them in most anywhere. If it was empty, we would fill it. And sympathetic Sydney-siders gave up their homes to billet. There were Norwegians out at North Rocks, Cantonese at Castle Hill, Polish kids at Pimble. Yes, the suburbs had their fill. Swedish sorts at Silverwater, Romanians out at Ryde. The French bunked down in Flemington as the city swelled with pride. Germans grouped at Greenacre, Gladesville welcomed home the Greeks. Croatians crammed at Collaroy as they lined the city streets. They put some Zulus out at Zetland. And the next one's quite bizarre. Some wayward Muslims out at Camden. At Malabar. Meanwhile, out back in the country, yes, sir, way out there in the sticks, at the Royal Hotel in Deniliquin were some tipsy local hicks. They'd heard about World Ute Day. Well, they thought that's what was said and had gathered there to nut things out and plan what lay ahead. Yeah, their town held the big Ute muster. No one was going to put them down. So they highwayed up to Sydney to take home the World Ute Crown. They found George Street sort of empty all the way down to the quay. So they moved aside the barricades and parked there, sort of free. They congregated in the pubs all up and down the rocks in their WUD, that's World Ute Day T-shirts, and their coloured footy socks. Meanwhile, one Joseph Ratzinger, that's Pope Benedict to you, had set off in the Popemobile to admire the city views, down through the Botanic Gardens, round by Lady Macquarie's chair, cruising by the harbour foreshores with his regal pomp and flair. Chucked a right-hand turn at George Street, heading down towards Dawes Point, smiling, waving, grinning. He was checking out the joint. Now, the young blokes from Deniliquin, yeah, their stomachs, they were groaning. They'd gone down to the brasserie, but left there sort of moaning. Sign said, "Sorry, there's no grub today. The caterer's shot through. You'll have to go to the Hungry Mile, back down the block at Barangaroo." No way. Fair flaming dinkum. These city folks don't treat you well. As they saw out through the window, a procession start to swell. Oh, bloody hell, we've missed it. They've already made a start. So they poured onto the footpath, disappointment in their heart, and stumbled right into a scene that would nearly make you choke. The passing pontiff blew an engine. The crowd muttered, "Holy smoke! This bloke cannot be the real thing. It's got to be that chaser crew." So they grabbed their tools and bolted so they could get a better view. Now the pontiff, in confusion, saw their brightly coloured clothes. "Oh, thank God, they must be pilgrims." And he sank back in repose. Well, they tinkered, toiled and tampered, but the vehicle was bust. "Hang on there. Wait a minute. Us country fellas you can trust." They pinched a sofa from the foyer, hoisted it up on the tray of the wickedest Ford Falcon Ute that sat there on display. They roped the pontiff safely in with a bunch of hockey straps and fired up the engine. "Okay, pontiff, let's do laps." They thundered down Long Hickson Road right past the Walsh Bay docks, sped through the safety checkpoints to the amazement of the cops. They parted the pilgrims' pageantry as they screeched there to a halt, and Joseph blessed them for their troubles with his hands raised to exult. But the bush boys, they were starving. They could not believe their eyes. The catering marquee beckoned with row on row of fresh meat pies. So that's how 20 country bumpkins received the papal blessing. And they gave the Pope some parting gifts. And just what? I bet you're guessing. A cattle dog, a Kubra hat, a stubby holder too. A tradie singlet slightly worn in a shade of royal blue. A sticker for his bumper bar to show the Pope was boss. A crucifix amongst five stars. The new Aussie Southern Cross.
The boys returned back to the scrub, made heroes by their local press. But the thing that held the crowd in awe, and I'm sure you'll be impressed, were the gifts the Pope sent in return, like some Pope soap on a rope. And a little Pope with a nodding head for the dashboard to give them hope. And an invite to the Vatican, you know, the Pontiff's pad in Rome. So next time they travelled Europe, they could call his place their own. And a papal proclamation stating, Aussie Utes are best, when they're driven by the 20 Aussie pilgrims that I blessed.

Hey there, folks. Andy Panko here. 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

0: everything around and thinks he's right. 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

0: 12 years for that right woman, a bloke will search, finds her, falls in love and ends up at the church. For that thing called marriage, for better or worse, is it wedded bliss or is it a curse? Well, honey, I washed up and I put on the kettle.
1: Well, some bloody what? What do you want? I'm

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0: 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Come on down to Kugel Florist and Framing, 13 Doyle Street, Narrabri.
1: Clock, good morning. I'm Dusty Fitzpatrick. A crackdown on knife crime has seen more than 200 people arrested and 144 weapons taken off the state streets. Toby Goff reports.
2: The two-day blitz known as Operation Foil saw 500 officers deployed across Sydney and regional hubs targeting violent offenders and public knife crime. Officers used new wanding powers to scan nearly 3,700 people, seizing 83 knives and 40 firearms. Major incidents included the arrest of three men with shortened rifles in Tamworth and a 15-year-old boy caught with a machete after an armed robbery in Kempsey. The police minister says the operation is a result of backing police with the tools they need to get dangerous weapons out of the community. Toby Goff, Sydney.
1: A motorcyclist is being treated for non-life-threatening injuries after being hit by a car which police say had been involved in a pursuit in Sydney's inner suburbs. A 51-year-old driver has been arrested following the crash at Ultimo, which occurred after the chase was called off. Police are probing several lines of inquiry after a mother was charged with the murder of her 4-year-old son on the state's central coast. Officers say they found the boy's body inside a home with significant injuries after the woman walked into Wyong Police Station, prompting a welfare check. Authorities have described the scene as extremely confronting. Experts are renewing calls for calm as New South Wales grapples with its first confirmed case of the H5N1 bird flu. The giant petrel was the sixth bird detected with the virus across Australia in the last fortnight, with another dead bird now undergoing lab testing. University of Sydney Director of Wildlife Health Annabelle Olson says at this stage there's no need for widespread panic.
3: Australia and New South Wales are incredibly well prepared. We have anticipated this and we already have measures in place if the threat increases beyond this one isolated case.
1: The public's being urged to avoid touching any sick or dead birds and to report sightings to the Emergency Animal Disease Hotline. The family of Sydney mother Leah Stewart has shared an update as she recovers from a shark attack at Coogee Beach. Her brother Joshua says the 35-year-old's been overwhelmed by messages of support from around the globe. She's had several surgeries, including an arm amputation, and is continuing her recovery in hospital. And free household asbestos collection and disposal will be offered in the state as part of a new trial. A $16 million package has been announced aimed at reducing illegal dumping and improving the safe handling of the material. In finance, the Australian share market forecast to open down 35 points, one Aussie dollar buying 69 US cents.
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1: The Knights have ended the Dolphins' 8-game winning streak with a 13-12 win at home. The result marks Newcastle's third straight win and moves the side to fourth on the ladder. Knights coach Justin Holbrook says his side handled themselves well in such a tight clash.
5: To get to 12 all just shows what great, I guess, grit the side's got and the will to win and the will to want to play for each other. And then to have Dill Brown, you know, kick his field goal the way he did, and then the boys hold on is awesome. Yeah, so we're getting used to those tight wins, but the main thing is we're winning.
1: The Eels have defeated the Seagulls 23 points to 14. Novak Djokovic has won his 106th career match at Wimbledon, defeating Russian Roman Safulin, and Brazil's taking on Norway in the FIFA World Cup, nil all early in the first match. It's 6:04. That's the latest news and sport.
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7: Good morning. Our weather for today, a maximum of 18 and partly cloudy. Slight chance of a shower on the southern slopes, near zero chance elsewhere, and wind southeasterly and moderate fire danger in all areas. The UV index expected to reach 3, which is moderate, between 10:40 a.m. and 1:20 p.m. Tuesday, minimum 7, maximum 18, and mostly sunny with a chance of morning fog on the southern slopes. Slight chance of a shower on the southern slopes, near zero chance elsewhere, and winds southeasterly. Wednesday, minimum 7, maximum 19, mostly sunny, chance of morning fog on the southern slopes, and winds southeasterly. Thursday, minimum 6, maximum 19, mostly sunny, with a chance of morning fog on the southern slopes, and winds east-southeasterly. Friday, minimum 7, maximum 18, partly cloudy. Saturday, minimum 7, maximum 18, most possible shower. Sunday, minimum 6, maximum 20, and a shower or two. And that brings you up to date with the news, weather and sport. And currently outside, we have a temperature of just on 8.5 degrees and quite a noisy breeze blowing at the moment. Quite cool, so I think it must be coming straight up from the Antarctic. But I imagine it'll warm up a little bit later. And that brings you up to date with the news, weather and sport. It's just on 6 minutes past the hour of six. 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
7: And good morning, Anthony here with the Max FM Breakfast Show on this Monday morning. It's Monday the 6th of July. Not particularly significant to me, but maybe it is to you. Maybe you're having a birthday or something like that. Or somebody you know is having a birthday, you can give us a call and I'll give them a call. It's up to you. If you don't want to, that's okay. Just sit back and relax and we'll entertain you, get you out of bed. Two in a row this morning from Nancy Sinatra. And had a short period of popular music career. I don't know whether she still sings or not, but she did then. So we've got, this is going back to the probably early mid-70s, early 80s, 60s, 70s, around about then. Nancy Sinatra's Tears Go By, and of course her big one, These Boots Are Made For Walking, Nancy Sinatra.

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Yeah, Nancy Sinatra, Lee Hazelwood, and Summer Wine. Like some of that at the moment. Not the wine, just the summer. Right, a high-powered attorney ended up in hospital for a few days. And let's just say he wasn't the ideal patient. He barked orders, whined about everything, and treated the nurses like they worked for him personally. Most of the staff had just about had it with him, except the head nurse. She'd seen it all, and she wasn't about to take any nonsense. One morning she marched into his room and said, "I need to take your temperature." He groaned, huffed and puffed for 5 solid minutes, then finally opened his mouth like he was doing her a favour. "Oh no," the nurse said to him with a sweet smile, "this reading can't be done orally." More complaints, more whining, but finally with dramatic sigh he rolled over and presented the royal backside. She inserted the thermometer and said, "Perfect. Now don't move. I'll be right back." Then she walked out and left the door wide open. People passed by. Some laughed. Others laughed. Some snickered out loud. The attorney stewed in silent humiliation. 20 minutes later, the doctor walked in, took one look and blinked. "What on earth's going on here?" he asked. The attorney, red-eyed and furious, snapped, "Well, haven't you ever seen someone getting their temperature taken?" The doctor paused, tilted his head and said, "Sure, just never with a ballpoint pen."

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2: Hello, everyone. This is your Action News reporter with all the news that is news across the nation on the scene at the supermarket. There seems to have been some disturbance here. Pardon me, sir. Did you see what happened?
3: Yeah, I did. I was standing over here by the tomatoes, and here he come, running through the pole beans, through the fruits and vegetables, naked as a jaybird. And I hollered over to Ethel. I said, "Don't look, Ethel." And it's too late. She'd already been in since.

0: station. 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
1: Yeah, Dave. I was just in here getting my tires checked, and he disappeared out of the traffic. Come streaking around the grease right there. Didn't have nothing on but a smile. I looked in there, and Ethel was getting her clothes ranked. I hollered, "Don't look, Ethel!" And it's too late. She'd already been mooned. Flashed right there in front of the shop. So.
2: Gangrel.
1: Boogity, boogity.
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0: You see what happened?
1: Yeah, deep. Hey, Tom, I was just going down there to get Ethel a snow cone. Here he come, right out of the cheap seat. Dribbling. Right down the middle of the court. Didn't have on nothing but his PS. Made a hook shot and got out through the concession stand. I hollered up at Ethel. I said, "Don't look, Ethel!" It was too late. She'd already got a free shot. Grandstand. Right there in front of the home table.

0: This news report is brought to you by our sponsors, Kugel Florists and Framing. All your gardening, framing and homeware needs in one spot. Come on down to Kugel Florists and Framing, 13 Doyle Street, Narrabri. This news report is brought to you by our sponsors.
1: It's 6:30. Good morning. I'm Dusty Fitzpatrick. A motorbike rider is in hospital after being hit by a car, which police say had been involved in a chase in Sydney's inner suburbs. The pursuit began at Camperdown before being called off a short time later due to safety concerns. Police say the 51-year-old Mazda driver then continued driving before crashing at Ultimo. Today, reporter Jack Hahn says the man is being questioned by officers.
2: The motorbike rider this morning remained in hospital with non-life-threatening injuries, this 25-year-old man, while the 51-year-old suspect who allegedly hit this motorcyclist is also in hospital undergoing mandatory testing.
1: More than 200 people have been charged as part of a police operation targeting violent offenders and knife crime in New South Wales. 83 knives and 40 firearms have been seized as part of the blitz. A community on the state's central coast says it's still in shock following the alleged murder of a four-year-old boy in Wyong. Police have seized a vehicle and multiple items from the home where the child's body was found. The boy's 32-year-old mother did not apply for bail in court and is due to reappear in September. Federal police warn international cartels are using genetically modified plants to dramatically boost cocaine production. Officers say the refined plants yield more crops per year, helping drive global supply to record-breaking highs. The AFP recently busted 2.7 tonnes of the drug, which were found hidden at a property in Sydney's west. A 400-kilometre wheelchair trek across New South Wales has come to an end, raising funds for regional mental health. Sam Longmore, who was paralysed in two crashes on the same day 13 years ago, created the Big Wheel Initiative to address high suicide rates in the Riverina region. She's told James Willis she's amazed by her community's support.
3: You know, a lady gave me a $5 note and she said, if I could give you more, I would. And I keep thinking about that. Like, that was probably this lady's last $5, you know, because she just cared so much.
1: Education officials say HSC exam cheating has more than doubled in the past 5 years, with AI driving the surge. In response to the spike, teachers are increasingly replacing take-home tasks with in-class writing and oral assessments. Experts argue schools must now focus on teaching ethical AI literacy. Also making news, biosecurity authorities have sent another dead bird for testing following the state's first confirmed case of a deadly strain of bird flu. And a humpback whale entangled in fishing gear on the state's central coast has been freed. In finance, the Australian share market forecast to open down 35 points, one Aussie dollar buying 69 US cents.
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1: Novak Djokovic has made Wimbledon history after beating Russia's Roman Safulin in round 4, 7-6, 6-3, 3-6, 6-3. The Serbian stars now passed Roger Federer with a record of 106 men's match wins at the All England Club. Djokovic says he wasn't thinking about the record as he locked in the win.
5: Not on my priority list, to be honest. I haven't thought about it, didn't even know about it until the last, after the last match win, so... really quite insignificant to me at the moment.
1: In FIFA World Cup action, Brazil is taking on Norway in New York. The sides locked at nil-all about 33 minutes into the match. In the NRL, the Knights have downed the Dolphins in a one-point thriller to wrap up round 18. The Eels took down the Seagulls 23 points to 14. It's 26-7. That's the latest news and sport.
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7: Right, our weather for today, a maximum of 18 degrees and partly cloudy. Tomorrow, minimum 7, maximum 18, mostly sunny. Wednesday, minimum 7, maximum 19, mostly sunny. Thursday, minimum 6, maximum 19, mostly sunny. Friday, minimum 7, maximum 18, partly cloudy. Saturday, minimum 7, maximum 18, possible shower. Sunday, minimum 6, maximum 20, a shower or two. Brings you up to date with the news, weather and sport. It's just on 25 minutes to 7. 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
1: 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Bokobroi SES training is on Wednesday night at 6:30pm at the Brent Street Shed. 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
2: Well, we heard there from the Carpenters with Top of the World. Then after that we heard from Nyla. It's 6 minutes to 7 o'clock. Here's the Kinks. Tired of waiting for you.

0: This is a 2Max FM community announcement. The Knitter Natter Club at the Narrabri Library. Monday afternoons, 2 p.m. We supply the wool and afternoon tea, so bring along some knitting needles and meet new friends. For more information, contact the library on 6792-3336.
1: Right, it's just coming up to 3 minutes to 7 o'clock. Ellen Jewell and Sea of Tears.

0: Helen Jewell and Sea of Tears. Well, we're up to 7 o'clock. It's almost in here. Coming up in a moment. And, yep, right now.
1: 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All your gardening, framing and homeware needs in one spot. Come on down to Kugel Florist and Framing, 13 Doyle Street, Narrabri.
2: It's 7 o'clock. Good morning. I'm Dusty Fitzpatrick. The national auction clearance rate has dropped below 50% for the third consecutive week as falling property prices keep buyers on the sidelines. Data shows the preliminary success rate has hit just 49.8%. Experts say it's been worsened by recent interest rate hikes and the government's tax changes. But Labor MP Josh Burns has told today he's confident the sector will recover.
3: Let's see how it goes over time, but I do think, you know, it is really important that the housing market needed something changed in it, because nobody was arguing how fantastic it was for first home buyers when the majority of young Australians were completely locked out of the housing market.
2: A statewide weapons crackdown has seen police seize 40 firearms, 83 knives and them execute 46 outstanding warrants. In Tamworth, three men have been refused bail after detectives uncovered shortened rifles, ammunition and stolen motorcycles during a house raid. Officers say they also intercepted people carrying concealed weapons in Wollongong, Haymarket and at the Parramatta Transport Interchange. Bus commuters on Sydney's northern beaches are being warned of disruptions due to industrial action. Drivers with private operator Keolis Downer are refusing to get behind the wheel of any bus, displaying a warning light on the dashboard. Transport for New South Wales Acting Coordinator General Matt Longland is urging people to plan ahead.
4: Allow a little bit of extra time if you're travelling on the bus from the northern beaches. As I said, buses will continue to operate, but industrial action might result in some services being delayed, or there might be some cancellations in place because of that action.
2: A driver's been arrested after a pursuit and crash which has injured a motorcyclist in Sydney's inner suburbs. Officers say the 51-year-old was the subject of a police chase at Camperdown before the pursuit was called off. Police say the driver then collided with a motorbike at Ultimo. The rider's being treated for non-life-threatening injuries. Researchers are hopeful a new imaging test could unlock life-saving surgery in an aggressive cancer with the lowest survival rate. The PET scan tracer outperforms standards tests in detecting pancreatic cancer, providing a better snapshot of tumour cells and their spread. Wesley Hospital Associate Professor David Wong says it was able to pick up extra lesions in 3 out of 10 patients, which standard scans miss entirely.
5: Pancreatic cancer, it's got a very high mortality rate. It's diagnosed late if you select the patients wrongly, so the surgical outcome will be poor.
2: Checking the markets now, the Australian share market is forecast to open down 35 points. One Australian dollar is currently buying 69.38 US cents.
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2: Mitch Moses has declared the Blues don't fear facing a sold-out Suncorp Stadium during the State of Origin decider. The New South Wales side's now in Brisbane ahead of Wednesday's clash. Moses says he'll thrive off a fired-up Queensland crowd.
7: I kind of enjoy playing there, you know what I mean? It's a great stadium. It's a real hostile environment. You enjoy those games as a competitor, as a rugby league player. I guess you want to be playing in those big games.
2: The Knights have defeated the Dolphins in a one-point thriller in Newcastle. Dylan Brown kicking a field goal in the 75th minute for a 13-12 victory. The Eels beat the Seagulls 23-14. Brazil and Norway are locked at nil-all in their FIFA World Cup clash. Mexico will take on England later today. And Novak Djokovic has made Wimbledon history, securing his 106th men's match win at the All England Club. It's 4 minutes past seven. That's the latest news and sport.
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0: Right, now weather for today. A maximum of 18 degrees and partly cloudy with a slight chance of a shower on the southern slopes. Near zero chance of rain elsewhere and winds southeasterly. Moderate fire danger in all areas with the UV index expected to reach 3, which is moderate, between 10:40 a.m. and 1:20 p.m. Tuesday, minimum 7, maximum 18, mostly sunny with a chance of morning fog on the southern slopes, slight chance of a shower on the southern slopes, near zero chance elsewhere, wind southeasterly. Wednesday, minimum 7, maximum 19, mostly sunny, chance of morning fog on the southern slopes, and then wind southeasterly. Thursday, minimum 6, maximum 19, mostly sunny with a chance of morning fog on the southern slopes, and winds east to southeasterly. Friday, minimum 7, maximum 18, partly cloudy. Saturday, minimum 7, maximum 18, possible shower. Sunday, a shower or two, minimum 6, maximum 20. And currently outside, we have a temperature at the moment of just on 9 degrees. Now you're up to date with the news, weather and sport. 7:05. 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
1: Before the break, Bee Gees and Sweet Secret Love. And before that, Jacob Fitzgerald and Pretty Good For My Mind. 22 and a half, 23 minutes past 7. Glenn Campbell, Wichita lineman.

0: Yes, the Beatles and Let It Be, one of their big hits. Right, it's currently outside 9.3 degrees and it's time for the news.
1: 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Come on down to Kugel Florists and Framing, 13 Doyle Street, Narrabri.
2: It's 7.30. Good morning. I'm Dusty Fitzpatrick. The Prime Minister is meeting with his Fijian counterpart as the two nations edge closer to an upgraded defence pact, Sarah Wiedersehen reports.
3: The Prime Minister has arrived in Fiji, marking the start of a week of diplomacy with Pacific nations and India. Anthony Albanese is in Suva for the signing of a long-awaited treaty that will entrench Australia as Fiji's defence partner of choice. The Vivale Union Agreement is aimed at limiting China's strategic influence in the region. Tomorrow, Anthony Albanese will fly to the Solomons to celebrate the nation's 48th anniversary of independence and advance talks on a separate defence deal. He'll then hold meetings with the leaders of PNG, Tonga and Samoa in Brisbane before talks with the Indian Prime Minister in Melbourne on Thursday. Sarah Wiedersehen reporting.
2: Detectives are working to determine if a four-year-old boy had been dead for several days before his body was found in an apartment on the state's central coast. His 32-year-old mother remains in custody after walking into a local police station on Saturday, sparking a welfare check. Police say the child was found with severe injuries. Bus drivers on Sydney's northern beaches are escalating protected industrial action, with commuters being warned of delays until Friday. The RTBU is accusing private operator Keolis Downer of failing to fix outstanding faults on its fleet. For the next 5 days, employees will refuse to drive any bus with a dashboard warning light. Locals in the state's New England region fear they could be blocked from using a major road if a proposed renewable energy project goes ahead. A report suggests parts of the New England Highway would need to be closed for 6 days a week to facilitate the transport of wind turbines to the site near Walker if the project's approved. Local MP Barnaby Joyce has told James Willis it would have a big effect on the local community.
4: For Tamworth, we're talking about 70,000 plus people in the Tamworth Regional Council, so it's a city. And so many people around have to commute to there. That's how, just like they do in Sydney, they commute to work. So Tamworth's a big commercial centre.
2: Police have launched an investigation after a car fire in Sydney's southwest. Emergency services called to Greenacre found the vehicle well alight. Fire and rescue crews managed to extinguish the blaze, but the car was destroyed. State Treasury analysis shows property investors are out borrowing first home buyers by $40 billion. Despite government grants and stamp duty concessions, investor lending has increased by more than 1,000% since the mid-90s. And Australia's auction clearance rate has come in below the 50% mark for a third consecutive week. In finance, the Australian share market is forecast to open down 35 points, one Aussie dollar buying 69 US cents.
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2: Novak Djokovic has made Wimbledon history after beating Russia's Roman Safulin, Craig Gabriel reports.
6: Novak Djokovic's Jekyll and Hyde personalities came out to play. For most of the time, he was pretty good, but midway through the match, he had a bit of an implosion and lost his cool, which resulted in a warning from the umpire. In his on-court interview, he apologised to the crowd, which included King Frederick X of Denmark. Djokovic beat Roman Safulin 7-6, 6-3, 3-6, 6-3. It's the first time he's lost a set to the Russian. Jess Pegula won in three, as did Karolina Muchova over Barbora Krejcikova. Craig Gabriel, Wimbledon.
2: The Eels have downed the Seagulls in the NRL, 23 points to 14. The Knights secured a win over the Dolphins. And in FIFA World Cup action, Brazil and Norway remain locked at nil all. It's 26 to 8. That's the latest news in sport.
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0: And our weather for today, a maximum of 18 degrees and partly cloudy. Tomorrow, minimum 7, maximum 18 and mostly sunny. Wednesday, minimum 7, maximum 19, mostly sunny. Thursday, minimum 6, maximum 19. You guessed it, mostly sunny. Friday, minimum 7, maximum 18. You guessed it, partly cloudy. What's the difference between mostly sunny and partly cloudy? Not too sure. But anyhow, Friday will be partly cloudy. Saturday, minimum 7, maximum 18, possible shower. And on Sunday, minimum 6, maximum 20, shower or 2. Just a small amount, 0 to 4 millimetres on Sunday, 0 to 1 millimetre on Saturday, so I'll comment on that. You're up to date with the news, weather and sport. It's 25 minutes to 8. 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
0: We pause in our program for a funeral announcement. The relatives and friends of the late Anthony Allen Schotts, aged 66 years, late of Narrabri, are respectfully invited to attend his funeral service, which will be held at St Francis Xavier's Catholic Church, 11 Bowen Street, Narrabri, commencing at 11 a.m. on Wednesday the 8th of July 2026. This announcement refers to the late Anthony Allen Schotts of Narrabri. His service will be at the St Francis Xavier's Catholic Church, commencing at 11 a.m. on Wednesday the 8th of July 2026. Funeral arrangements are in the hands of our sponsor, Narrabri Funerals, Funeral Directors of Narrabri and Surrounds.

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1: 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Free barbecue and fun games. Moree Health Service, Tuesday the 7th of July, welcome 11:30 a.m, barbecue starts at 12 noon, all welcome. Damper competition to be judged on the day, dampers to be dropped in at Lizzie Doolin Room by 11 a.m. and must include a list of ingredients. Benevolent Society Morning Tea, Wednesday the 8th of July, free event, 10 a.m. till 12 noon, 43 to 47 Frome Street, Moree, across the road from the police station. Delicious morning tea plus arts and crafts for the kids. Mihai, Maramalai Markets, 9th of July from 4 p.m. Please join us for an evening of market stalls, food and entertainment at the Moree Shea Academy. Moree NAIDOC Golf Day, 10th of July, 7:30 a.m. shotgun start at the Moree Golf Club, 2 Green Bar Road. 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Please contact Terry Swan via written text to confirm your place, 0459 220 523.

0: And that's Tones and I and their version of Hallelujah. There's so many versions of that around, it's unbelievable.
1: G'day, I'm Jamie Chaffee, the federal member for your electorate of Parkes. 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I also urge you to sign the Rescue Our Rail petition to fight for our critical project at rescueourrail.com. Authorised by Jamie Chaffee, the Nationals Gunnedah.
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1: 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Soup and Damper, Boggabri United Hospital Auxiliary, serving soup and damper on Monday, July the 27th, 2026 at the Boggabri Courthouse, 11:30 a.m. till 1 p.m. $10 per serve. 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Takeaway. Pre-order 0455 333 251. Before the break, we heard from Simon and Garfunkel, of course, with Mrs. Robinson. Before that, for Jackson and Jill with Master Jack. 5 minutes to 8. Stevie Wonder for Once in My Life.

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2: It's 8 o'clock. Good morning. I'm Dusty Fitzpatrick. The Prime Minister has apologised for comments he made during a podcast interview about pop star Kylie Minogue. Anthony Albanese was asked to play the shag, marry, date game out of Kylie Minogue, Nicole Kidman and Rhonda Birchmore. After initially refusing to answer, Mr Albanese later replied, "Oh, Kylie, clearly." He has now responded in a statement apologising for the comments. The opposition claims Australia's poor run of auction clearance rates is a failure of the federal government's tax changes. For the third consecutive week, the auction clearance rate has come in below 50%. Analysts say buyer confidence has evaporated under the weight of interest rate hikes and changes to negative gearing and the CGT. Federal opposition leader Angus Taylor has told Today it's not how the housing crisis will be solved.
3: What we need is affordability, and that means rising incomes, falling inflation, falling interest rates, making it easier for Australians to get into a home. And that's the exact opposite of what is happening right now.
2: A statewide weapons crackdown has ended with police seizing 40 firearms and 83 knives in the space of 2 days. In Tamworth, 3 men have been refused bail after detectives uncovered shortened rifles, ammunition and stolen motorcycles during a house raid. Officers also intercepted offenders carrying concealed weapons in Wollongong, Haymarket and at the Parramatta Transport Interchange. An infectious diseases expert warns the potential spread of H5N1 in native birds on Australia's east coast could devastate commercial poultry flocks. The deadly strain's been detected in a giant petrel in New South Wales for the first time, making it the 6th case detected on Australian shores. 4 others were confirmed in WA and another in South Australia. Professor Michael Ward says there is a risk of mass mortality in wildlife.
4: It depends on that spillover. So at the moment, you have these isolated carcasses on beaches. The problem is if it gets into the wild birds, our local wild birds, then it becomes an endemic infection.
2: Artificial intelligence is driving a surge in higher school certificate cheating. Data shows AI was behind more than 60% of cheating incidents in take-home assignments, leading many schools in New South Wales to pivot to supervised in-class assessments. More than 500 students were caught using the technology, with many receiving 0 marks or heavily reduced grades. Also making news, 8 people have been rescued from a seaplane in the United States that landed in New York City's East River. Authorities say the aircraft struck a wave during a hard landing, causing it to partially capsize and a wing strut to snap. In finance, the Australian share market is forecast to open down 35 points, one Aussie dollar buying 69 US cents.
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2: The Knights have ended the Dolphins' 8-game winning streak with a 13-12 win at home in the NRL. The result marks Newcastle's 3rd straight win and moves the side to 4th on the ladder. Knights coach Justin Holbrook says his side handled themselves well in such a tight clash.
6: To get to 12 all just shows what great, I guess, grit the side's got and the will to win and the will to want to play for each other. And to have Dill Brown, you know, kick his field goal the way he did, and then the boys hold on is awesome. Yeah, so we're getting used to those tight wins, but the main thing is we're winning.
2: The Eels have defeated the Seagulls 23 points to 14. Norway leads Brazil 2-0 in their World Cup FIFA World Cup clash. Mexico and England do battle later today. It's 4 minutes past eight. That's the latest news and sport.
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8: Weather for today, a maximum of 18 degrees. Partly cloudy with a slight chance of shower on the southern slopes. Near zero chance elsewhere. Wind southeast to lee. Southeast to lee. And a moderate fire danger in all areas with a UV index reaching 3, which is moderate between 10:40 a.m. and 1:20 p.m. Tuesday, minimum 7, maximum 18, mostly sunny with a chance of morning fog on the southern slopes. Slight chance of a shower on the southern slopes. Near zero chance of rain elsewhere and wind southeasterly. Wednesday, minimum 7, maximum 19. Partly cloudy, chance of morning fog on the southern slopes and wind southeasterly. Thursday, minimum 6, maximum 19. Mostly sunny with a chance of morning fog on the southern slopes and winds east to southeasterly. Friday, minimum 7, maximum 18. Partly cloudy. Saturday, minimum 7, maximum 18. Possible showers. Sunday, minimum 6, maximum 20 and a shower or two. Just minimal amounts of rain on both those days. And only a possibility that it's going to happen. So you're up to date with the news, weather and sport. 8:05. 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

Jones and I, and Dance With Me. Played one of those earlier, didn't we? Right, it's 8:09. Now, I just want to make a comment. I don't often make comments about anything, but I believe this is something that is getting out of control in our area, in our town. But I do a lot of walking, and I walk up around the lake and on the footpaths that have been supplied by the council, either by grants or whatever. But they're our footpaths, and I just can't understand why people have to paint them. They have to put graffiti on them. They have to put people's names on them. They have to put swear words on them. Why? Nobody can see it from up above unless they've got a drone. But just driving by, you can't see it. It's only the people who have to put up with it that are walking. And it's getting to be everywhere, and every time I walk, which is most days, there's something new on there. So I don't know where they get their paint from, but it must be spray paint by the look of it. They might think it's decorative or artistic. It just looks untidy. And not only that, I mean, there's even been reports of somebody getting their car graffitied. That's just unacceptable in this area, in any area, but Narrabri, we shouldn't have graffiti artists around here. Even on the head wall of the lake, there's some graffiti there, but you can't understand it. Some stupid sign language and some stupid idiot. And I just wish they would desist, and if hopefully somewhere along the line I'll sneak up and catch them. They'll certainly be dobbed in. So if you're a graffiti artist around town, please desist. Don't do it. It just looks ugly and it's not artistic at all. Just my thoughts. I wonder if there's anybody else thinks the same thing. I'm sure there are. Billy Joel, it's still rock and roll to me.

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0: Malaise in Every Single Day, and before that we heard from Blondie with The Tide Is High. 23 minutes past the hour of 8 here at 2 Max FM. Coming up in a moment, Bruce Springsteen with Thunder Road.
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0: 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Blatter CWA is holding a Christmas in July luncheon, 26th of July, 11:30 for a 12 p.m. start at the Blatter Hall. Costs $40 for adults, $20 for children under 12 years. Price includes Christmas-style lunch, dessert, tea or coffee, bring your own drinks. Tickets must be pre-purchased. RSVP by the 17th of the 7th to Sandy on 0427 200872, BSB number 932000, account number 804163. We can't wait to see you.

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1: It's 8:30. Good morning. I'm Dusty Fitzpatrick. A 51-year-old driver is in custody after a police chase ended in a crash in Sydney's inner suburbs. Officers initiated the pursuit at Camperdown but terminated the chase shortly before the suspect is said to have collided with a motorbike at Ultimo. Today, reporter Jack Hahn says both men involved are being treated.
2: The motorbike rider this morning remained in hospital with non-life-threatening injuries. This 25-year-old man, while the 51-year-old suspect who allegedly hit this motorcyclist is also in hospital undergoing mandatory testing.
1: New South Wales police have used new wanding powers to scan nearly 3,700 people in a two-day public safety operation. The blitz resulted in more than 200 people being charged with more than 350 offences across the state. The Prime Minister has apologised for comments he made about Kylie Minogue during a podcast interview. Anthony Albanese was asked who he would shag, marry or date out of Ms Minogue, Nicole Kidman and Rhonda Birchmore. After initially refusing to answer, Mr Albanese later said, "Kylie, clearly." Bus drivers on Sydney's northern beaches won't get behind the wheel this week if any bus displays a dashboard warning light. The Rail, Tram and Bus Union is escalating its industrial action against Keolis Downer, accusing the private operator of failing to maintain its fleet. The union's New South Wales Tram and Bus Division president, Peter Gresh, says it's a major safety concern for both drivers and passengers.
3: These buses are supplied by Transport for New South Wales and taxpayer, and they're not doing the maintenance that's required to operate them.
1: Commuters are being told to expect service delays until Friday. The state government will cover the cost of picking up and removing household asbestos under a new safety initiative. A two-year trial starting next year will allow families to safely clear out the toxic building material for free. One in three homes built before 1990 contains the deadly material. Data shows Australia now has the equal highest core inflation rate among major developed economies. Underlying price pressures rose to 3.6% in May, leaving Australia trailing only Iceland across all advanced nations. Economists claim the Reserve Bank's three interest rate cuts last year loosened monetary policy too early. Also making news, an upgraded defence pact is poised to be signed between Australia and Fiji, and the family of Coogee Beach shark attack victim Leah Stewart has provided an update on the 35-year-old's health, saying her recovery is being boosted by messages of support. In finance, the Australian share market is forecast to open down 35 points, one Aussie dollar buying 69.3 US cents.
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1: Norway has defeated five-time champions Brazil to reach the quarterfinals of the FIFA World Cup for the first time. Erling Haaland scoring twice to help secure the 2-1 win for his side in New Jersey.
5: Haaland! Oh, wonderful! He has nailed it for Norway! Their greatest day!
1: That call on SBS. Norway will next face the winner of today's match between Mexico and England. In the NRL, the Knights have downed the Dolphins in a one-point thriller to wrap up round 18. The Eels took down the Seagulls 23 points to 14. Wins in the AFL for St Kilda and Port Adelaide. It's 26-9. That's the latest news and sport.
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7: Weather for today, a maximum of 18 degrees and partly cloudy. Tomorrow, minimum 7, maximum 18, mostly sunny. Wednesday, minimum 7, maximum 19, mostly sunny. Thursday, minimum 6, maximum 19, mostly sunny. Friday, minimum 7, maximum 18, partly cloudy. Sunday, minimum 7, maximum 18, possible shower. Sunday, minimum 6, maximum 20, shower or 2. 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It's 25 minutes to 9 o'clock. 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
7: We're pausing our program for a funeral announcement. The relatives and friends of the late Anthony Allen Schotts, aged 66 years, late of Narrabri, are respectfully invited to attend his funeral service, which will be held at St. Francis Xavier's Catholic Church, 11 Bowen Street, Narrabri, commencing at 11 a.m. on Wednesday, the 8th of July, 2026. This announcement refers to the late Anthony Allen Schotts of Narrabri. His service will be at St. Francis Xavier's Catholic Church, commencing at 11 a.m. on Wednesday, the 8th of July, 2026. Funeral arrangements are in the hands of our sponsor, Narrabri Funerals, Funeral Directors of Narrabri and Surrounding District.

Our sponsor, the Narrabri Goldfish, is open Wednesday to Sunday. 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

Our sponsor, the Narrabri Shire Council, wish to advise that works for the replacement of Violet Street Bridge over the Narrabri Creek are underway. The bridge will be closed for the duration of these replacement works. A detour is in place along Selina Street, Newell Highway and Tiburina Street. Works are expected to be completed by the end of September. Narrabri Shire Council thank the community for your patience and understanding while this important upgrade takes place.

Right, Meals on Wheels rosters are non-existent. I'm sorry, I can't give you any today. I'll have to wait until we get some new ones. Speak to Lauren about that. Thank you very much, and thank you for the people who may be on today. I can't tell you whether you should be or not. Is Charlie Daniels Band and The Devil Went Down to Georgia. I haven't played this for a long time. I hope you enjoy it.

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He was looking for a soul to steal. He was in a bind because he was way behind and he was willing to make a deal. When he came across this young man sawing on a fiddle and playing it hot, and the devil jumped up on a hickory stump and said, "Boy, let me tell you what. I guess you didn't know it, but I'm a fiddle player too. And if you'd care to take a dare, I'll make a bet with you. Now you play pretty good fiddle, boy, but give the devil his due. I bet a fiddle of gold against your soul, 'cause I think I'm better than you."

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Johnny said, "Devil, just come on back if you ever want to try again. I done told you once, you son of a bitch, I'm

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Well, we heard that from Louis Capaldi, and wish you best. Here's Meghan Trainor and featuring Nicki Minaj. Nice to meet you. No, nice to meet you. That's all for me. Thank you very much for listening, and Mark will be in very shortly to take you through the next 3 hours. Don't forget, our new serial is on and up and running. You've only missed the first week, so you haven't missed much. You'll be able to catch up quickly.

0: 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All your gardening, framing and homeware needs in one spot. Come on down to Kugel Florists and Framing, 13 Doyle Street, Narrabri.
1: I'm Dusty Fitzpatrick. The Prime Minister has issued a one-line statement unequivocally apologising for taking part in a word game of shag, marry or date. Anthony Albanese says he'd do all three with Kylie Minogue and then proceeded to discuss his sex life with podcaster Nikki Osborne. The remark has prompted condemnation from women's groups and some female politicians. Speaking on Seven, Mr Albanese's colleague Tanya Plibersek tried to awkwardly deflect the issue.
2: If what the Prime Minister is saying is that he's a fan of Kylie Minogue, I guess that puts him in
3: well,
2: a group
3: truly,
2: with millions of other Australians, including me. Including me. I'm a big fan of Kylie's as well.
3: Would you play the shag, marry, date game?
2: Yeah. No one's asked me that question any time recently, I can tell you that.
1: A community on the state's central coast says it's in shock after the death of a four-year-old boy. The child's mother has been charged with his murder. Investigators have seized her vehicle and several items from a Wyong apartment. Police say the crime scene is one of the most confronting they've been faced with. A crackdown on knife crime has seen more than 140 weapons taken off the state streets. Toby Goff explains.
4: The two-day blitz, known as Operation Foil, saw 500 officers deployed across Sydney and regional hubs targeting violent offenders and public knife crime. Officers used new wanding powers to scan nearly 3,700 people, seizing 83 knives and 40 firearms. Major incidents included the arrest of three men with shortened rifles in Tamworth and a 15-year-old boy caught with a machete after an armed robbery in Kempsey. The police minister says the operation is a result of backing police with the tools they need to get dangerous weapons out of the community. Toby Goff, Sydney.
1: Police have launched an investigation after a car fire in Sydney's southwest. Fire and rescue crews managed to extinguish the blaze at Greenacre, but the vehicle was destroyed. The national auction clearance rate has dropped below 50% for the third consecutive week. Data shows the preliminary success rate hit just 49.8%. Experts claim it's been worsened by recent interest rate hikes and the government's tax changes. Education officials say HSC exam cheating has more than doubled in the past 5 years, with AI driving the surge. In response to the spike, teachers are increasingly replacing take-home tasks with in-class writing and oral assessments. Also making news, a man's been questioned by officers after leading police on a chase and crashing into a motorcyclist in Sydney's inner suburbs. And researchers hope a new imaging test could unlock life-saving surgery in an aggressive cancer with the lowest survival rate. In finance, the Australian share market forecast to open down, one Aussie dollar buying 69 US cents. Norway has stunned Brazil 2-1 to reach its first World Cup quarter-final. The match marked Brazil's earliest exit since the side's elimination in the round of 16 in 1990. Mitch Moses has declared the Blues don't fear facing a sold-out Suncorp Stadium during the State of Origin decider. The New South Wales side is now in Brisbane ahead of Wednesday's clash. Moses says he'll thrive off a fired-up Queensland crowd.
5: I kind of enjoy playing there, you know what I mean? It's a great stadium. It's a real hostile environment. You enjoy those games as a competitor, as a rugby league player. I guess you want to be playing in those big games.
1: The Knights took down the Dolphins in a one-point thriller in Newcastle. The Eels beat the Seagulls 23-14. It's 4 minutes past nine. That is the latest news and sport.
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8: And our forecast for the northwest, laps and plains for today, a partly cloudy day ahead of us today. Mostly sunny for tomorrow, Tuesday. We're heading towards 6 overnight to 17 tomorrow. Heading towards 17 for today as well. 7 to 18, mostly sunny Wednesday. 6 to 18 Thursday, mostly sunny, part cloudy Friday, 6 to 17. Saturday, a possible shower, and 5 to 18 and 5 to 19 on Sunday with a shower or two. And currently outside, it's just sitting on 11 degrees. We had a minimum of 8 degrees overnight, so if you threw the blankets back and felt a little bit chilly, that's why. A little bit chilly this morning. And good morning, it's Mark here for you. And I do hope that you can stick back. And, of course, Anthony was mentioning that we've got our cereal back going and another cereal, so some story to listen to while you have your morning tea, 10:15. And look forward to that for you. Okay, and, of course, today is we've got NAIDOC week starting as of today, and I think there's a flag-raising ceremony down at the Narrabri Shire Council building this morning, so if you're heading down there, I'm not sure what time it starts, I'll have to look that up in a moment, but yes, it should be great. We're going to kick off with a tune, a lovely tune from Vanessa Amorosi. It's a track called The Power.

0: Well, I'd like...
1: Oh, sorry.
0: I'd like to... You're right there, Jamie?
1: Yes.
0: Yep. As we've got Jamie Chaffee, our federal member, and he's on his winter break now, I believe. Is that right?
1: Well, Marg, it's a winter break from Canberra, but
0: that's
1: it's
0: right.
1: a very busy time in the electorate, yeah. So we finished at the end of last week.
0: Yes.
1: And not back till beginning of August, so it's a good 5 weeks away from Canberra.
0: Right.
1: And really looking forward to be out in the whole of the electorate as much as I possibly can. It's been, I think, 11 weeks in the first half of the year with spending Canberra, and that's an important part of the role of being a federal member of parliament. But I've got to say, I far more enjoyed the time that I'm out in the electorate talking to real Australians about real issues and trying to find those solutions.
0: Yes. It's been a difficult few months too, and hasn't it? You know, trying to, you know, with the being in the opposition area and trying to get things listened to.
1: Yeah, look, it's very important to be a good opposition holding a terrible government, I believe, and most of the people I talk to are of a clear understanding that Labor's simply not interested in regional Australia and supporting us and the communities like Narrabri and Wee War and Boggabri and, you know, all the communities that I'm sure are listening to our conversation this morning. The Labor government, you only got to look at what they did in the budget, Marg, of how terrible that outcome was for regional Australia, with so many federal funding streams normally there to support regional Australian communities. They've cut all that funding. And, of course, the Inland Rail. Now, pulling that up, anything north of Parkes no longer will Labor commit to constructing that. That's you know, absolutely horrendous outcome. $4.4 billion they took out of the budget and put it straight into the suburban rail loop in Melbourne. $3.8 billion down there just to try and help the Melbourne communities and, you know, that nation-building project that would lift productivity for this nation. What did they do? Just took all that money. So they don't care about regional Australia.
0: Absolutely. So what are you up to? NAIDOC week this week? Are you off to celebrations with NAIDOC week somewhere, or what are you doing today?
1: Well, this week I will be I'll be in Coolah and Dunedoo. I'll also be at Barradine. And on Friday, I'll be out in Broken Hill.
0: Okay.
1: So there'll be a little bit of NAIDOC out in Broken Hill and also celebrating the opening of a brand-new library.
0: Oh, wow.
1: State-of-the-art, beautiful library. It's been something that's been constructed now for several years. And it's like a library I've never seen anywhere before. For that outback community, it'll be pride of joy for Broken Hill. So I'm really looking forward to going to that opening.
0: Yes.
1: On Friday.
0: Sounds really good. And in the meantime, the places that you're visiting, you're meeting up with locals and having a chat to them as well, aren't you?
1: Yeah, look, it'll be a good opportunity to catch up with some communities I haven't been to for many months because of the size of the electorate and that time, I guess, Mark. Commitment into Canberra.
0: Yes.
1: So it's good to go and catch up with, you know, a lot of inquiries still coming through the electorate offices, particularly around things, changes with the NDIS is a big one. Aged care is another big issue that's hurting a lot of our communities with those placements and the backlog of assessments that are going that aren't happening effectively now in a timely way.
0: Yep.
1: And, of course, the changes that Labor have brought into play in aged care now, where assessments are being done by an AI tool instead of being an individual, a human being on the other side of the counter or other side of the phone,
0: it's causing
1: a lot of heartache for a lot of families. So there's you know, plenty of people that I'm catching up to about their specific individual issues to see if I can't, you know, get more detail and see if I can't help them out in some way, shape or form.
0: Yes, and even if you need some respite for somebody these days, that doesn't happen too much or in our town anyway.
1: I'm going through the same issue myself, Marg. I've got my mother's unfortunately got advanced dementia now. She lives in town with a big centre and trying to find respite there is causing a massive issue for our family as well.
0: Yes.
1: So, you know, I feel it personally,
0: yep.
1: In a terrible terrible situation, a terrible time of life. That's the last thing you need is a government agency that's stripping away support where it really, for those people who've served our communities for so, for so many years prior to and been, you know, good law-abiding, tax-paying people, and then all of a sudden the government's not there to support them in their time of need. Is,
0: absolutely.
1: You know, it's extremely disappointing.
0: Yeah. And just going back to the Inland Rail situation, you're running a bit of a, what do you call it, a survey?
1: A bit of a campaign, yeah. And a petition as well that you can sign up to, rescueourrail.com.
0: Yes.
1: If you'd like to sign up to that. And just also I've been playing ads on radio stations right across the past electorate Marg, and I'm sure some of your listeners would have heard those. I really want to know the personal implication that this decision has made to everyone possible, whether that be an individual, whether it be a small business. The councils that I speak to are devastated with the investments they've made in their planning for the future as well. So I'm collating all of that information, Marg, and I'm going to make it very public about this decision that the Labor government have made, not just in taking that money away and halting the construction of the Inland Rail, but what that personal impact, financial and opportunity impact has been for people who live in these communities as well. And that's only a small part of the big picture, because the national impact that won't be there now because of the Melbourne to Brisbane link no longer being a Melbourne to Brisbane link, that national benefit of the productivity increase that would have been there that helps us to drive down the national debt is really difficult to quantify, and others will be doing that. But I'm, for the Parks electorate, I'm just looking at our communities and, and trying to put put a cost and a face to what that actually looks like. And over the winter break, I'll be in each one of the communities, and I'll be gathering with those people who have told their stories. And we're holding our own little sort of forum around that impact of the decision to pull up on the Inland Rail, and we'll be telling all of Australians what that actually looks like and what it means.
0: Yeah, like even in our community, there's been so many people, you know, they're selling land and all that sort of thing to make way and all this sort of thing, and they've had to relocate and all that sort of thing. It's crazy.
1: Yeah, horrendous. And it means absolutely nothing to this Labor government. Yeah. We don't seem to matter in regional Australia, Mark. Terrible situation.
0: Absolutely.
1: Yeah. But there's been so much going on, Marg, and I think it'd be good to share some of that with you. The last week, an enjoyable part of the job, last week in Canberra, while Parliament was sitting, we had two schools from the Parks Electorate come down to do their tour. And, and this is something, this is a tradition that's you know, happened for many, many years. And as a federal member of Parliament, it's a particularly when some of the days are a bit tough down there, and you can be easy to be down in the mouth being in opposition against this government. But when you get a bunch of school kids from, and we had Lightning Ridge and Cobar come last week down to public schools, come down separately, of course, come down to do their tour. And I had an opportunity to catch up and meet with them and talk about my roles and responsibility as their federal member, what the parliament's, the process of parliament, how the three tiers of government work together or should work together to make sure we've got a good functioning, you know, country, and democratic country. And look, to see the excitement on the kids' face to not only be in the building but to meet their federal member is, you know, it's a shot in the arm and something that I really did enjoy, meeting those kids. Great kids too. You know, really the way they performed and held themselves in Canberra, I thought was a great representation of our regional communities. Yeah, very respectful. And led by some amazing teachers as well. Yes. So that was great.
0: Very good.
1: Now, one thing that I have done also, just quickly, I'm sure we're taking a bit of time, but
0: that's all right.
1: But the gun buyback scheme, this is something that's touching all of our communities, Marg. And, and look, it's a saga that continues on. I stood with Matt Canavan, our leader of the Federal National Party, and fellow colleagues just last week on the 2nd of July, and we called on the government to repeal their horrible legislation that they rushed through. They pulled us back. You'll recall we had these conversations, Marg. They pulled us back in January early down there to get this legislation that they had to have through, which was the gun buyback. And then there was a larger piece of legislation. They split it in half and they took the gun buyback program to one side, and then there was a hate speech on another side. Well, the Greens supported the gun buyback legislation, so they got that through the Senate, and therefore they got the legislation through. They had to do that. That was their way of preventing anti-terrorism in their mind. We all know that's crazy. That's never going to happen. Mm. But that was the program. As part of that gun program buyback program, Mark, the 1st of March was the deadline for all the states and territories to sign up to it.
0: Yep.
1: Well, that date come and went, and the only ones who signed up were New South Wales and the ACT, and the other six jurisdictions said, no, we're not signing up to this.
0: Mm.
1: So it can't be effectively a national buyback scheme.
0: That's right.
1: At all. And then the 1st of July was when it was supposed to come into play. Well, it didn't happen. The government won't talk about it. They've legislated it. They've said they put $1 million on the side, and the states and territories would have to match 50-50 funding for this gun buyback program. That was what they legislated in January, and absolutely nothing has happened since then. So we've got gun shop owners now who are on their knees trying to survive by selling ammunition only, because hardly anyone's game to go and buy a gun, not knowing what that certainty is going to look like here in New South Wales.
0: Yeah, let alone getting a permit to acquire a gun. That takes
1: a permit to acquire, and then those people who have got guns who are, you know, more than the New South Wales legislated sort of cap of, if you live in a town, 4, if you're on a farm, 10, and the different types. I mean, it's quite complicated how that's all coming together. Mm. So the New South Wales are sort of working on that. But the buyback program, there's no details. We don't know if it'll be fair market value for your firearm or for your ammunition you no longer need or your accessories that go with that.
0: Yeah.
1: The gun shop owners, you know, who have had to, most of them had to put off all of their staff or majority of their staff, and they're trying to run the business themselves. They need a support package from the government if it's government's gone and destroyed their business, as to either transition or out of the business completely, or to support them to, you know, value add to their business to sell something else other than just ammunition if they want to keep the doors open. And then the sporting, recreational and shooters organisations, the clubs, I mean, they're the ones now that have got pressure. If people, you know, want to continue to have their guns, they don't live on a farm, that they've got to go and sign up and be part of a gun shooting club, and then go to so many events during the course of the year just to maintain their licence. Well, most of them don't have the facilities, Mark. I mean, there hasn't been traditionally in the past a lot of women who've been part of those clubs, so many of them don't have, you know, appropriate you know, showers and toilets and so forth for both men and for women, and the increase in people that's coming to them too. They simply just don't have the facilities. So the government, if they're going to make these decisions, rash decisions, knee-jerk reactions, just, you know, whether they actually believe it's going to, you know, get the outcome they were looking, or if it was just all about politics, is put that aside, they have to support all Australians who have been impacted by this. And we can't even get them to talk about it, Mark. So, you know, we attempted again with all of the media in Canberra with our media event that we held on the 2nd of July. So, to try and get the government to come out of the darkness on this and start talking about it, but still nothing, just silence. They just don't care. They make the decisions, but again, just don't seem to care about regional Australians.
0: Yes, it almost seems like make it up as you go sort of thing, you know, quickly put it together and not think.
1: Yeah, it's very disappointing.
0: Very disappointing.
1: Yes. But we won't give up. We'll continue to hold them to account.
0: Keep rattling the cage, mate. Keep rattling the cage.
1: I'll keep doing. That's right, Mark. I'll keep doing my role and what I think is my responsibility is to, you know, where there is injustice for particularly people in the parks, electoral, regional Australians. We need to hold the government to account, show them that, and let them know that it's not good enough.
0: Yes, absolutely. Well, Jamie, it's lovely to talk to you and catch up a little bit. We've missed you a couple of times because you've been pretty busy, and I do hope that you have a bit of a break in the break in Parliament, but enjoy being out in the electorate and enjoy.
1: I sure will, Marg, and I'll be in Narrabri before you know it.
0: All right, very good. That sounds. Drop in any time.
1: And just to your listeners, Marg, if there are concerns that are federal issues that you need support, please, you know, reach out.
0: Yes, absolutely.
1: We've got our office in Broken Hill, Dubbo, and soon to be opening in Gunnedah.
0: All right.
1: You know, before Christmas, apparently they'll have things organised. We'll have an office there.
0: Yes.
1: And also you can find me on all the socials as well as the website.
0: Yes.
1: So please reach out if there's any support you need from my amazing team. We'll do all we can to help you.
0: Thank you very, very much, Lee Jamie Chaffee, and it's been wonderful to talk today.
1: Great to talk to you, Mark.
0: Thank you.

0: Just listening there to Thirsty Merc and My Completeness. It's 9:32 already, and we'll hear from our show sponsors very shortly. Then I'm going to play you a song that, you know, if you're sort of my age or a bit lower, a bit earlier or a bit older, a bit younger or older, you will be able to sing this song along with me. And it is The Beatles and Yellow Submarine coming your way. So get ready. If you're driving in the car, you know, sing as loud as you want. Go for it.
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4: 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Here are some tips on sharing the road with trucks with Rod Hanafy.
5: I drive a B-double fuel tanker and I get to see some pretty amazing things from time to time. Like drivers who ignore the do not overtake turning vehicle sign. Truck drivers are entitled to turn from the second or even the third lane if needed. But some drivers are putting themselves and their vehicles at risk by coming up beside the trailer into a blind spot. Remember, if you can't see the truck driver, he can't see you. Let's share the road. Safe travelling.

Hasta luego.

0: So you've had some of your plants frosted. Many plants that are sold are frost tender and probably should not be grown in frost-prone areas. However, severe frosts, like recent ones in our area, have done a lot of damage to garden plants. Plants that would usually tolerate our winters have been damaged also. I have noticed Maria, Geranda, lily pillies, frangipanis, hibiscus and jacarandas, just to name a few, that have all been hit by frost. The best way to handle frost damage is to resist cutting the plant back yet. Leave all pruning until all danger of frost is over. What leaf and branch is left will help protect the remainder of the plant from more damage. If you cut the plant now, it may send up new growth in a warm spell and then get frosted again. So leave it alone, even if it looks unsightly. You may consider covering the plant if more frosts occur. After danger of frost is over, prune all branches back to good green wood, ensuring that the bark is not damaged. If the plants are formed into standards, you may have to reshape the head. This can take some time and patience to get your plant looking good again. Trees like jacarandas need to be checked after new growth starts, ensuring that the suckers are removed from the lower trunk to ensure that the tree grows upwards. If no part of the original stem is still alive, allow several suckers to grow from down low and then remove all but the strongest sucker. You may notice that on taller trees that the top leaves have been frosted. In most cases, the tree will repair the damage itself, growing new leaves and branches. Check during the growing period that no large branches have been killed by the frost. If they have, remove them. Many plants will grow past the stage when frost will kill them, but many will still suffer in extreme frosts. These ones, if you want to grow them, require protection from frost. And until next week, enjoy your gardening.
1: Oh, our wonderful gardening guru, always some great information, always. And yes, it was a bit chilly this morning. We've had a couple of touchy frosts, but not where I am, and not as bad as what can happen. Anyway, here we go. We've got Sarah Blusko next, and I Awake, kind of.
2: I am fire. Remember me. Maybe you think you know me because I've been around for so long. But I can still take you by surprise. I can race up.

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0: Alrighty, and are you ready to get a bit of a move and a dance up? I've got a song here that you'll be able to dance around with and get warmed up. It's Red Foo and a Juicy Wiggle.

0: juicy willow.
1: Yeah, baby.
2: I hope you got warmed up then. Got up out of your chair and did a few jiggles around. All right. We'll hear from next. We've got the. We'll hear from sponsors next, and then we'll come right back with some more music for you.
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6: 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Damper competition to be judged on the day. 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Benevolent Society Morning Tea, Wednesday the 8th of July. 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